0: Hello, this is Brian Adams.
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0: 97 Rock and 96.9. Yeah, the boys had a little trouble getting back into the country. At least the production crew had a little problem getting into the country. They had to cancel their show or postpone their show in Fort Worth, Texas, because they were coming back in from Mexico City and something happened where they couldn't get all their stuff into the show on time. So that show now will be July 2nd. Jimi Hendrix in the news. New York City has named a section of West 8th Street in Greenwich Village to Jimi Hendrix Way to honor the legendary musician. A dedication ceremony took place next to Electric Lady Studios, a music studio commissioned by Hendrix in 1968, shortly before his death in 1970. So Jimi Hendrix has his own street now in New York City, and it certainly is about time. We'll get to Hendrix coming up.
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2: Governor Kathy Hochul joins us this morning.
3: One of the first calls I made when I was governor in August of 21 was to Terry and Kim Pegula. And I said, I'm going to get this done. You don't need to think about going anywhere else. This is your home. And come hell or high water, I will get this done. Because they weren't getting a commitment from the state, and they needed it. And other states were ready to, you know, give them all the support they wanted.
2: In Schenectady, how did you convince somebody, you know, down in the five boroughs?
3: It wasn't that love, the love that exists now for the bills that we've seen in the last few years. It's extraordinary. Because right now, I'll tell you, everybody in New York State is pretending they've been a Bills fan their entire lives. I mean, welcome to the party, my friend. They really are.
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0: 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Just reading here, Star Trek legend William Shatner, Captain Kirk, he's planning a massive all-star live concert to celebrate his upcoming heavy metal album. Captain Kirk's got a heavy metal album coming out featuring iconic rock musicians for this show he's planning, like Zakk Wylde and Dave Lombardo. William Shatner, he's 95 years old, now turned singer, is excited to create an immersive live experience with cinematic visuals and legendary performers. Wow, that's just cool as all hell.
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0: 97 Rock and 96.9. Taking a look at the weather for you. It's going to be nice tomorrow. Partly sunny, high of 75. Saturday, possible morning showers. And then partly sunny, high of 78. Sunday, mostly sunny, warmer, a high of 82. Monday, mostly sunny, a high of 87. And Tuesday, really muggy and a high close to 90. So summer weather is here in Buffalo. Thank God.
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0: 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It is June 25th. And just realizing two iconic, legendary icons passed away on the exact same day. Michael Jackson and Farrah Fawcett both passed away in 2009. Farrah Fawcett died a little bit before the King of Pop died. And I remember getting a text from my boss. I was emceeing a show Thursdays in the Square. Remember those Thursdays in the Square concerts? I was emceeing a show, and right before I went on stage to introduce the band, I got a text from my boss saying that Michael Jackson passed away. It was awful. Anyways, on more happier news, Jimi Hendrix is coming up next. We'll be right back.
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2: A 911 call received about 1:04 a.m. on Tuesday. The caller told police there were two males fighting in the parking lot. However, one of the males was in a wheelchair and disabled. A little bit of a disadvantage.
3: Little bit.
2: 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No word on whether or not they caught the guy that actually punched the dude in the wheelchair in the face, or even what caused this fracas, this dispute that got to the point where he's punching a man in a wheelchair in the face.
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0: Mornings of Rocky 96.9. I hope we'll be singing that song in February of 2027, right? Let's go, Buffalo. 97 Rock, the voice of the Bills. I'm Jixter. I'll talk to you tomorrow night. Alessia will keep you company for the third shift of Classic Rock.
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1: There is a brand new movie that's about to come out. 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
1: Wow.
3: 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Like, flew.
1: Jack is just trying to get his wheelchair to move.
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7: A better life with Dr. Sanjay Gupta.
8: For decades, the prevailing wisdom for someone who's had a heart attack has been to put them on beta blockers for the rest of their life. But new research suggests that might not be necessary, and that the benefits of these medications probably taper off after a year or two. On the whole, and for the average person, beta blockers are very safe and very effective. But, as with any medication, they can come with a cost. A financial one, and also potential side effects. We're talking about things like fatigue, dizziness, dry mouth, dry eyes. I want to be clear when I say that you absolutely should talk to your doctor before starting or stopping any medication. Point is, if you're years out from a heart attack and you're in otherwise good health, you might want to ask your doctor about discontinuing beta blockers. You'll want to, of course, keep up a healthy lifestyle, diet, exercise, and sleep. I'm Dr. Sanjay Gupta, helping you live a better life.
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1: Lead designer of Highmark, Frank Rovata, joining us this morning. Frank, how did Highmark end up looking like it does?
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2: Well, we're in a whole new world. 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
6: Few people now have asked me about a TikTok trend that they've come across. It's called 75 Hard. The challenge was created by entrepreneur and author Andy Frisella, who calls it a, quote, transformative mental toughness program and an Ironman for your brain. So here's what it entails. Eat a structured diet with no alcohol, drink a gallon of water, read 10 pages of nonfiction, take a progress photo, and complete 2 45-minute workouts, one of them outdoors, every day for 75 days. Quite a challenge. We asked CNN fitness contributor Dana Santis about this, who reminded us that sustainable fitness isn't about punishment or proving discipline through extremes. It's about building habits that integrate into your lifestyle in a way that feels supportive and repeatable. If you ask me, that's going to be the key to long-term success. I'm Dr. Sanjay Gupta, helping you live a better life.
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2: 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It's bizarre. 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They might need suggestions of other healthier things to do, or to see you leading the way by example and putting your own phone away. In the run-up to bedtime, everyone's phone should go away, no questions asked. And if you need some help, sort of, I guess, resetting expectations, try engaging parents of your kids' friends for a more coordinated effort. I'm Dr. Sanjay Gupta, helping you live a better life.
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11: A better life with Dr. Sanjay Gupta.
12: For years, we've been talking about both the positive and negative effects of being on social media. And I would say, by and large, for older adults, social media is net positive. Not all positive, but net positive. Helps them keep in touch with friends and stay social. But for younger people, social media use, especially heavy use, tends to be net negative. In fact, according to this year's World Happiness Report, youth who use social media more than 5 hours a day reported a lower level of well-being. And researchers who study this sort of thing found that many teens wish these platforms didn't even exist, and yet they can't seem to stop using them. Experts we talked to largely suggested two things. Ideally, along with your friend group, take some time offline. 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I'm Dr. Sanjay Gupta, helping you live a better life.
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1: All right, all rookies are stupid rookies until proven otherwise. I called Kyer 2-4 yesterday, and he said some stuff about it, and he went right back to stupid rookie, and he's not too happy with that. But, again, he hasn't complained. He's just, again, trying to be on the field whatever way he can.
2: Something close to us, near and dear to our hearts, and it's the Variety Club Variety Kids Telethon.
3: We hang out in the credit card room.
4: Yeah, well,
5: yeah, with the big money.
3: Yeah.
5: You guys with the big money. They make me tap phones for $2. And then you guys are over there talking about, give us $500. Give us $1,000. And I'm over there tap, tap, tap, and pulling rabbits out of my hat.
3: Yeah, he's there with Paul. We're sitting there with all the big prizes.
2: We don't have a wand. If we had a wand, we could do it. We don't.
5: Well, I'm not giving you my wand. Listen, one of the kids one time tried to walk off with my wand. I was chasing him down like I was the FBI. Like, hey, kid, come here. Get back over. Bring me my wand. I got to make money over here.
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7: Bad news, Captain. A water main burst downtown. There's been several injuries.
8: Oh, that's unfortunate.
7: Olivia Crawford,
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7: tweeted a statement addressing the water main break, and she's been retweeted by the governor.
8: Well, I've already set up my accounts.
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8: It's at 526-1796-D6E6-420-486-F6-C74. It spells Raymond Holt in hexadecimal code. Clever, right?
7: Captain, are you sure you wouldn't like some help with this?
8: Oh, no need. Now, for my first tweet, I think I should give an update on the water main break that's actually informative. 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Oh, look at that, an alert. I'm probably trending already. What? My account has been deactivated.
9: Twitter thinks you're a bot.
8: Why? I'm a human. I'm a human male.
2: There's a guy who did a rendition of John Mellencamp's Jack and Diane. They wondered, what would it sound like if all the lyrics were sucking on a chili dog?
10: Sucking on a chili dog. Sucking on a chili dog. Sucking on a chili dog. Sucking on a chili dog.
2: I mean, it's a lot easier to publish the lyrics then, right?
3: You know, I don't know that it becomes the hit it was without the original, but it's...
2: The rest of the story.
11: Who sucks on a hot dog? You don't suck on a chili dog.
2: Did he mean sucking down and he just it didn't work for
11: that
2: him?
11: That still doesn't make chowing down on a chili dog.
2: I don't want to see
11: a video of somebody sucking on a chili dog. It's gross.
3: Well, maybe it was code for what Diane was really doing. Maybe he didn't like hot dogs and he just would suck the chili off it.
2: It was like, oh man, that is disgusting. That should also be in a song. And don't ever do that again in front of us.
12: Hi, this is
13: Jesse Galante,
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17: Do you think you'd be good at threat assessment?
18: Well, I see
17: any threat around you right now?
18: I see a lot of VHS tapes.
17: Jason Bateman, do you see any other kind of threat other than these items in this room? Is there anything threatening to you?
18: Nothing at all in front of me.
17: Huh.

0: 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Sit down!
1: You let a raving lunatic into my home! Lucky for you, it was my former trainee, Marshawn Lynch!
2: Holy good lord! Big fan.
1: The best damn homicide trainee I ever had! Look at this guy, oh, let's...
3: That is the Ozark dude.
4: Thank you.
1: Woo! Marshawn, you're the best.
4: No problem, Chief.
1: You know, make yourself at home, whatever you want.
4: That's it for him?
1: Well, he's just going to chill out. It's Christmas.
5: You want to hear Jackie Walker say doggy style?
2: You know, it's been a lifelong dream.
5: I've got to figure. Here we go.
6: A restaurant with a risque name and an unusual structure is on target for opening by the end of August. This is in downtown Buffalo. This is how construction looked today at the site of the future doggy style on...
2: She doesn't want to... She's reluctant. Where's Postals? Where was Don for all of this?
5: You know he would have had a twinkle in his eye. He would have sold it.
2: Did you say doggy style, Jackie?
5: One of my favorite styles.
2: Woof, woof.
7: Yo, this is your boy Earthquake. And anytime I'm in Buffalo, the only boys I listen to, those crazy fools, my boy Shred and Reagan.
8: So, how much do you drink?
9: Let's see, I'm good for about 10 or 12.
8: 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That's not bad.
9: About a week? Well,
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9: You counting beers too?
8: Yes, of course. You're still counting.
9: Yeah, I can just do them like this.
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9: Yeah.
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2: Damn.
5: We suck.
11: Yo, what's up? This is your boy Sean Wayans, a.k.a. DJ SW1, and you're listening to The Shred and Reagan Show.
5: Movies are becoming the big thing this weekend. The Oscars are coming. And
2: is that this weekend, the Oscars?
5: Yeah, it's Sunday night. Sunday night, they're going to have the Oscars. So, if there was a movie that you wanted to watch beforehand, you know, time is running out, although a lot of the streaming services are starting to put up some of the movies. You know what movie's streaming right now?
2: What's that?
5: Nosferatu.
2: Ah.
5: Also, you could see that there's a bunch of them, actually. So, we figured out if anybody would know, right? Who would know but the nobleman vampire who lives in a fixer-upper, the devil of the dark arts, Count Orlok, the great Nosferatu with some Oscar picks.
12: Thank you.
2: Are you excited about the Oscars?
12: Yes, but first, I have consequential solicitation for you two.
5: Okay, sure thing, Count. What's up?
12: Would you both like to stare into the deep, dark recesses of my penis?
2: Oh, Jesus. Oh, damn it.
13: No,
2: turn it down, Count.
13: God, Count.
2: It's too early for that stuff.
12: Come on, admit it. You both want a spoonful of Count Chocula.
5: Sorry, Count. We're just, no. Not interested.
2: Nope.
5: Just not into it.
12: You know my penis is in the movie, yes?
2: Yeah, we heard you get naked in this movie.
12: Yes, good thing I'm a shower. The Count is not a grower, if you get my point. Okay. I'm down a pint or two.
5: Yeah. So about those Oscars.
2: Yeah.
5: Count, are you going to the red carpet?
12: Red carpet. Red stuff. Yes, I go to carpet.
2: All right, good. You know, a standard question on the red carpet is like, who are you wearing?
12: Casket. Also blanket, pillow for head.
5: No. That's, he was asking a question like, they would ask you, what about a designer who will, which designer will dress you, say, for the Oscars? Something like that.
12: You mean like Vera Wang?
2: Yeah.
5: Yeah, there you go.
12: Vera Wang?
5: Yeah.
12: Can I show you my way?
2: No, Count, come on, focus.
5: For the love of God.
2: Focus here. We're talking Oscars. How about some of the movies? Let's get to that.
12: I saw Conclave.
5: Mm-hmm.
12: I knew the first Pope. He was very tasty.
5: Okay. Any other movies there, Count Orlok?
12: Yes. Hats off to the other 2,000-year-old man, Bob Dylan. Yikes.
2: All right, what about Demi Moore and The Substance?
5: Yeah.
12: I bit that. I had to crawl under her son. What's his name? Ashton Kutcher.
5: No, Count, that wasn't her son. How about Emilia Perez? How about that movie?
12: The one with the song... From penis to vagina.
2: All right, Count, we should get going. Yeah, we should get going.
12: Do you want to see my penis?
5: No.
12: Can I bite your vagina?
2: Quick, hang up on him before he sings again.
5: Jesus.
2: Good God.
5: It's streaming, I think, right now. Nosferatu is. On Paramount.
2: I don't know. I want to see it after that interview.
5: So I haven't sat down to actually watch it yet, but like I skipped forward, and he shows up at one point, and he's like, "You are the undead," and she's like, "You're a terrible human being," and he's like, "I'm not the human being." It looks awesome, though.
2: And then he says,
13: "No, ketchup."
5: More red stuff. All right, very nice. So, Count Orlok giving us a little bit from the Oscars.
14: Shred and Reagan in the morning.
2: So now I'm in the squad car. I'm having some conversation with this guy.
13: Shred and Reagan.
5: There's days where you're like, oh man, I gotta get up early. There's more stupid.
13: The Shred and Reagan Show
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17: It is the Shred and Reagan Show. Jacka with you on this Friday. Yes, yes, you're hearing me. They're off for a little bit, okay? Hate to break it to you, baby. But yes, they are off for a little bit, so we'll be doing some best of here. And that's totally fine right through the 4th of July, kids. The Shred and Reagan Show is brought to you by Globs, which would like to remind you that here in New York State, you have the right to take your car to the body shop of your choice. Don't let the insurance company send you to the place they want you to go. 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Globs Collision, you bend them, we mend them. You can always get a hold of the Shred and Reagan Show at 716-210-9797. And I mention that because it's the same as your workforce lunch break, which I host as well. Call, text, voicemail, all three of them work. If you're looking to hear a bit or something like that this morning, I am game for that. I know we'll get to some misconnections and who knows where it goes. Sometimes I'm like, ooh, I want to play that. And, you know, I'll dig up an old interview or whatever it might be, something timely. Who knows? Or sometimes it's like Barrel of Monkeys. Like my brain just keeps going from like when you're playing songs on... Yeah, and whatever you're playing, you're like, oh, this reminds me of this and this. You know what I mean? So who knows where it goes? Hopefully it's entertaining.
18: I don't know where we're going to go. I just hope it's entertaining.
17: Okay, got it. Got it, podcast. So let's start with some opening audio here, as they do every single morning on the Shred and Reagan Show. Opening audio is a little piece of audio. Sometimes doesn't always fit in the rest of the show. Sometimes it's just oddball. But we're going to start off with J.J. Watt being a monster. It's the Shred and Reagan Show on 97 Rock.
19: The announcer schedules are out for this Sunday and Saturday's games. And so, and Monday as well. So Rams and Carolina Panthers, it's Joe Davis and Greg Olson. Good team. They're on Fox. Packers and Bears, you're going to get Al Michaels. A little bit past his prime.
20: That's Prime Video.
19: Also on Prime. Mm-hmm. Sunday at 1 o'clock, we're getting Nance and Romo. Bills and Jaguars, 1 o'clock on CBS. The 49ers game is going to get Burkhardt and Tom Brady. That's 49ers and Philadelphia Eagles at 4:30. And then the night game will be Tirico and Collinsworth, Chargers and Patriots. Monday, Texans, Steelers. That's Joe Buck and Troy Aikman. So that's the wild card for this weekend.
20: Fox got two. Nobody else got two.
19: Interesting.
20: Yeah.
19: So the story, though, I guess, is that we're not going to be seeing J.J. Watt do any of the calls for CBS. But they did a segment called J.J. Time, or Ask J.J. And in it, they talked a little bit about stuff to eat.
21: How many pizza rolls could you eat before you pass out?
22: Before I pass out?
21: And then you're just done. Yeah. Give me a number.
22: It's a large number. I'm going to be honest with you. I've had some nights. You know what it's like in college, and it's all you got, and you've had a few drinks, and then you open the freezer. I'm going to put the number in the triple digits for sure. I'm probably putting it somewhere in the 143 to 152 range.
21: Yeah, no, it makes perfect sense.
22: Yeah.
21: For me,
20: perfect
21: three.
20: Sense.
22: Not a big pizza roll guy.
19: Wow, that's pretty amazing. That you could actually crush triple-digit pizza rolls.
20: I don't think I could give you a number myself. I don't know about you.
19: I know it wouldn't be triple digits.
20: It's been a long time since I've had pizza rolls.
19: Yeah. Yeah. I know that, whenever your eyes are and you're kind of hammered, you'll say one thing. Like, you're like, I can crush, even those food challenges, when they throw those at you. You're like, I can take an entire monster burger and I can do three of them. And you're like three quarters of the way through the monster burger and you're like, I can't do it.
20: Yeah.
19: I'm tapping out. And your friend's like, pussy. And you're like, I can't. I can't. There's so much food. I can't blink. So
20: I remember years ago, we would go to the Indy 500 every year for the race, and you'd camp out all weekend long, and we basically just brought food and a grill, and we're constantly cooking and drinking, of course, and whatever other festivities we might have partaken in that led to eating a lot of pizza rolls.
19: Pizza rolls ain't big, by the way.
20: They were, no, but we had like these bags of them frozen, in the cooler, and so we were throwing them on the grill.
19: Yeah.
20: We're just cooking them on this big Weber grill. I mean, we probably cooked about 200 of them, but there was multiple people eating them, but.
19: I'm looking at the tiny, the size of a small pizza roll.
20: Oh, you could definitely pop a bunch of those.
19: I'll bet you. Let's see, what is it? What do we got? About 15? I could probably get to 20.
20: Yeah,
19: I'd easily get to 20. So maybe he's right. Maybe on a night where you just haven't eaten all day and you're so hungry and you just got nothing but booze in you,
20: or weed.
19: Maybe you could do triple digits.
20: Weed tends to eat a little bit more of them.
19: Well, let's survey. Anybody hit triple digits on a pizza roll?
20: I don't think I've ever done that, no.
19: 716-210-9797. Again, J.J. Watt, apparently, he's either inhuman or,
21: How many pizza rolls could you eat before you pass out?
22: Before I pass out?
20: Does it make you pass out?
21: And then you're just done. Give me a number.
22: It's a large number. I'm going to be honest with you. I've had some nights. You know what it's like in college, and it's all you got, and you've had a few drinks, and then you open the freezer. I'm going to put the number in the triple digits for sure.
19: All right, let us know. 716-210-9797. So let's talk about J.J. Watt. So Jack, I found this on Opening Audio where they did Ask J.J. And they asked J.J. a little bit about how many pizza rolls he could shove down his throat. And
20: Those little Totinos or Ginos, right?
19: Well, that's the question, right? Is it the little Totinos?
21: How many pizza rolls could you eat before you pass out? And then you're just done. Give me a number.
22: It's a large number. I'm going to be honest with you. I've had some nights. You know what it's like in college, and it's all you got, and you've had a few drinks, and then you open the freezer. I'm going to put the number in the triple digits for sure. I'm probably putting it somewhere in the 143 to 152 range.
21: Yeah, no, it makes perfect sense.
22: Yeah.
21: For me, three.
22: Not a big pizza roll guy.
19: Looking at those tiny little bites, right? 50 would be fair. How many come in a box?
20: Well, they sell them in different packages. You know, I mean, I remember buying bags of them.
19: Right.
20: You know, I don't know. It was all different sizes, but
19: I think Jackie, you were
20: not 153.
19: You were doing some research.
17: I think the bags have like 25 to 30 or something like that, but they do sell a box that has 140.
19: Right.
17: A box.
19: Yep.
17: That would be like multiple cookie sheets filled with pizza rolls.
19: Probably the funniest thing would be the serving size, because when you look on the side and you see the calories,
17: it probably says like 8 or you know 6
19: 4.
17: Of them. Right.
20: Yeah, I see the bag that sells 50.
17: Because I was looking, because I specifically asked Google to find me a picture of 140 of them in a pile. Because I want to see what that looks like. 140. He's a massive human.
19: He is a big guy.
17: And I'm sure if he was going to, or had practice or something, bought 140 of them.
19: So here's what we're asking.
20: I found Totino's a bag, 130 at Walmart.
17: Okay, there you go.
19: How much does it cost?
17: It's like a sack of concrete. Jesus.
20: It's under 12 bucks.
19: Under 12 bucks? Yeah. Okay. Wow. Yeah, it's interesting. So the question is, if drunk or high, how many Totino's pizza rolls could you possibly crush? Ricky wrote in. He's like, guys, years ago I got high and I ate like 200 of them. All right. Edwin, Connecticut, checking in this morning. I'm eating 50 pizza rolls or more. 50 sounds like you're stuffing it, but you're hitting the point where you're like, I'm kind of wrecked. I'm watching football. I'm bored. And these commercials are taking way too long. So I could probably crush 50.
20: I mean, over the course of a game, you could maybe work your way through that.
19: Yeah. Lewiston checking in. Logs would have been more impressive.
20: Well,
19: oh, yeah, absolutely.
20: Logs are a lot bigger.
19: If you could crush 140 pizza logs, you are a man amongst men. Lewiston checking in. Is he talking like the pizza, like the Tostino's ones or the Totino's ones, the bite-sized ones or the bigger logs?
20: Yeah, they look like little raviolis.
19: Yep. Doug in Buffalo checking in. Long time ago, I made a casserole and it had bacon cheese pizza rolls in there.
20: Nice.
19: All right. That does sound tasty. Yeah.
20: I mean, you can get these pizza rolls. I mean, they're less than a buck for 10.
19: Yeah.
20: I mean, that's some cheap eats right there.
19: Lockport checking in this morning. To put it in perspective, if I cook about 30 of them for my son, and I think that's way too much, don't forget he's a growing 15-year-old boy. Right. So 15-year-old boy, 30, and you're like, oh, man, to be 15 years old again and be able to stuff 30 of those in and not gain a pound.
20: I mean, how many can you fit on a cookie sheet?
19: Yeah. All right. So the question this morning, how many pizza rolls can you possibly crush? 716-210-9797.
20: God, I haven't had pizza rolls in so long, but now I'm jonesing them.
19: Right?
20: I would like some pizza rolls for this weekend.
19: I think the other thing we have to do is we've got to go back and address, again, just some of the new snacks that might be out there, things to shove down your throat for playoff football. I was going back over, because playoff football is deadly for trying to lose a couple of pounds.
20: Well,
19: deadly.
20: It's because it's that time of year when you're trying. It's like, okay, first of the year, you kind of went over deadly. The top at Christmas.
19: Mm-hmm.
20: And now it's like, all right, now I got to get serious for a little bit.
19: Right. And the worst part
20: is, you got a playoff game and a spread.
19: Yeah. Jimbo here checking in this morning. 160 pizza rolls in a box at BJ's. Just bought the box the other day. 160. Now, the question is, Jimbo, how many?
20: Well, how many can you cook at one time?
19: How many at 160 pizza rolls in that box from BJ's? You know, and you got a bulk bag. How many could you kill? That's it.
20: I mean, typically you would put that out for a party, right?
19: Yeah.
20: I mean, you don't typically put 160 out for yourself.
19: Right. Yeah. Guys, with the amount of people who listen to your show, Totino's?
20: Yeah.
19: They're about to make a killing because right now I haven't thought about those in years.
20: Same.
19: I just want to start shoving them down my throat.
20: I know it. I want some now.
19: Yeah, that's right. Yeah, I know it. Guys, have you tried the Reese's Dipped Animal Crackers?
17: Oh, my God.
19: Basically, the only thing good to come out of society in the past year.
20: Nah.
19: Yeah.
20: I would put them up against that peanut butter cup popcorn.
19: Reese's.

0: probably different brands. Mm-hmm. They do like dollar store brands too.
1: Oh yeah.
0: If you want.
1: Yeah, here's a brand.
0: The specific ad said, "What are we eating?" And it was Dollar Tree four meat pizza rolls.
2: Even the ad questions what's in there. Yes. What are we eating?
1: I've got one here that says great value pepperoni pizza snack rolls.
0: Okay, that's
1: 130 count.
0: Okay.
1: For $9.83.
0: There you go.
2: Look at the level of microplastic in this thing.
0: What are we eating? Jesus. Just put the whole bag in.
2: God, I'm like a tuna.
1: What happened to Geno's used to make them?
0: Geno's became Totino's.
1: Oh, okay, so they combined.
0: I think the one bought the other, okay. If I remember right.
2: I got you.
0: I remember going down that wormhole because the logo looks exactly the same.
1: Yeah.
0: I was like, are they the same? I think Totino's ended up buying them or something.
1: I used to love them. They were super cheap.
0: Yep.
1: They're like, I remember buying those like when I was living on Tahoe, broke.
0: You bet.
1: 99 cents, frozen pizza. You throw a little extras on it yourself.
0: Yeah. Do I want to wait for the oven? Nah, I'll just throw it in the microwave. It'll be soggy, but okay.
2: So J.J. Watt on Ask AJ on Ask J.J. on CBS said he could do about 100. He could do triple digits.
0: Oh, my God.
2: Justin and Dunkirk checking in here. I thought 25 pizza rolls was more than enough for me.
0: Oh, it should be.
2: Yeah.
1: By the way, Jacka,
0: yes.
1: I looked up the pizzas we were talking about, the Totino's pizzas.
0: Yes.
1: Because I remember that was the budget buster, because that's taken away from beer money back in the day, mm-hmm. right? 99 cents years ago when I was in my 20s.
0: They got to be around there still, right?
1: Okay, the triple meat party pizza is $2.99, but the Totino's sausage party pizza. who's up for a sausage party pizza? $1.47.
0: Damn, wow, even with inflation. Wow, that's incredible.
1: Crazy. Yes.
2: Holy.
0: $1.47?
1: Yes.
2: That's amazing. That's awesome.
0: Wow. How do they keep it so low? What are we eating?
1: I don't know.
0: What are we eating?
1: Everything else has gone up by 20-fold.
2: Two final notes. The world's oldest Twinkie is turning 50 years old.
0: What are we eating?
2: What are we eating? Chemistry teacher in Maine opened up this Twinkie in 1976 and asked students how long would it last. It has been sitting in a case in the school for decades. Here's the retired science teacher, Roger Benetti, talking about it.
3: One of my students just happened to ask me, well, how long would a Twinkie last? And I said, well, let's do an experiment. So I gave the student a couple of dollars, asked the student to go down to Merrill & Hinckley's and pick up a package of Twinkies. I basically unripped the package, ate one of the Twinkies, and then put the other package up on the chalkboard. I basically say the Twinkie has become much like me. It's older, it's grayer, and it's more flaky, but it's become more brittle, so you could no longer take it. You wouldn't want to whack it on a table because you'd probably shatter the Twinkie.
2: Oh, okay. So the Twinkie still survives.
0: I'm glad he didn't say the Twinkie's like me. It's hard. It's yellow. It's filled with cream.
1: It used to be.
0: Yeah,
1: like both of us, it used to be.
2: Different sausage party. We were talking about J.J. Watt being able to crush, I think he said, triple-digit Totino's pizza pizza rolls. Guys, if you take those square Totino's pizzas, cut them up, put some pepperoni in it, and then throw it in the microwave, it's an amazing pizza for under $2. I usually buy the 4-pack of those small pizzas.
1: Yeah, we were talking about those, as I remember back in my early days, buying ramen noodles, generic mac and cheese, and the Totino's 99-cent pizza.
2: And then you found the sausage party pizza, right?
1: Well, just now, today, when I was looking up today to see what the prices were,
2: right?
1: We found that now they've expanded their whole lineup. I mean, they got all these different party pizzas. They've got the triple pepperoni. They got the sausage party pizza. They got the hamburger party pizza. What?
2: Right.
1: And these things are still dirt cheap.
2: What was the line we said in the commercial? Sausage party pizza, so much meat, the meat's touching.
1: Yes.
2: Someone texted in, though. Guys, do you ever see the Family Guy when they're talking about pizza place salad?
4: That's not lemon.
5: No, it's not.
4: You bastard! I was having fun playing in the snow, and now you've ruined it like a pizza place ruins a salad.
5: Okay, 4 pizzas and a salad.
6: Salad? How do you make a salad?
5: First, you throw in the whole head of lettuce.
6: Even the hard-to-eat white part at the bottom?
5: That's what the people want. Now what else?
6: I got a can of whole black olives. Should I slice them up?
5: What are you, crazy? No, you keep them whole. You're gonna want to know you've got an olive in your mouth.
6: What about this tomato?
5: Cut it into thirds. It should be big enough to pretend you've got red teeth.
6: How about this carrot? Should I cut it up?
5: Yes, but very thin lengthwise. The whole length of the carrot. One thin slice. Okay, what else do we got?
6: Well, we got these hot peppers, but you can't really eat them.
5: No problem. Dump them all in.
6: Now, should we put it in a bowl?
5: No, let's put it in a lasagna tray.
6: Okay, great. I'll take it.
5: Oh, and make sure to stick it right on top of the pizza so it stays nice and warm.
2: There you go. Opening audio this time around.

0: is going to take us to something called Big Blow and the Bird Cookers. And I don't know, to us, it was starting to sound a lot like, you know, like a, like one of those songs from the 50s, you know, those, you know, Surfing Bird or whatever the case. 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
2: Well, everybody's heard about the bird.
0: Right. Some disc jockey yelling, all right, it's time. We're getting a lot of phone calls from Cheek to Wagga for Big Blow and the Bird Cookers. Apparently this isn't what this is. Not some stupid 1950s, you know, instrumental band. Instead, it was one of the largest, most powerful trains in all the world. And that was the name they gave it. Big Blow and the Bird
3: The
0: Cooker.
3: Most powerful locomotive ever built in America was so loud it was banned from cities. So hot it melted roads. And so extreme it earned nicknames like Big Blow and Bird Cooker. This is the unbelievable story of the Union Pacific Gas Turbine Electric Locomotive, the GTEL. Built by Union Pacific, the GTEL remains the most powerful locomotive ever constructed in the United States. But the real madness was the fuel. Instead of diesel, the GTEL burned Bunker C fuel oil, a thick black sludge with the consistency of molasses. It had to be heated to 200 degrees Fahrenheit just to flow. And these screamed like jet engines. The sound was so extreme that some California cities banned them outright. Exhaust blasted out at 150 miles per hour, reaching temperatures as high as 850 degrees.
0: Oh, God. Could you imagine being anywhere near that? I mean, just think of the sheer power of that for a moment. And then you're like, well, okay, so why did they call them the bird cookers? Oh...
3: Birds flying behind the locomotive were literally incinerated mid-air, earning the nickname Bird Cookers. In Ogden, Utah, a GTEL starting under a road bridge once melted the pavement above it. The full consist stretched over 166 feet long and weighed close to 1 million pounds.
0: Wow. Man, back in the day when we built stuff, right? But what an insane thing to run. Can you imagine the, you know, being the locomotive, like the engineer of that thing? You're like, better not make a wrong turn. Oh, you want me to stop, do you? That's not going to happen. Last thing I've got this morning is our opening audio. And the opening audio was a train that Jack found. It's called Big Blow and the Bird Cookers.
4: The GTEL.
0: Yeah, this was a Union Pacific GTEL. This was the most powerful locomotive ever made in the United States. What did you say, 10,000 horsepower?
4: It was between 9 to 10,000 horsepower when that thing got going.
0: This thing was unbelievable.
3: The most powerful locomotive ever built in America was so loud it was banned from cities. So hot it melted roads. And so extreme it earned nicknames like Big Blow and Bird Cooker. This is the unbelievable story of the Union Pacific Gas Turbine Electric Locomotive, the GTEL. Built by Union Pacific, the GTEL remains the most powerful locomotive ever constructed in the United States. But the real madness was the fuel. Instead of diesel, the GTEL burned Bunker C fuel oil, a thick black sludge with the consistency of molasses. It had to be heated to 200 degrees Fahrenheit just to flow.
0: Yeah, so it's really a bit more about it. It was the byproduct of making oil, right, and fuel and everything like that. And so it was like at the time it was waste. It was waste liquid, and like, we don't know what the hell
4: we
0: gotta do with
4: burn
0: this. We gotta do something with it, but the problem is because it's molasses. We're like, all right, well, then if we're gonna use it, we gotta heat it up.
3: And these screamed like jet engines. The sound was so extreme that some California cities banned them outright. Exhaust blasted out at 150 miles per hour, reaching temperatures as high as 850 degrees. Ooh. Birds flying behind the locomotive were literally incinerated mid-air, earning the nickname Bird Cookers.
0: Wow.
3: In Ogden, Utah, a GTEL starting under a road bridge once melted the pavement above it.
0: Wow.
3: The full consist stretched over 166 feet long and weighed close to 1 million pounds.
0: Yeah. But they only needed one sometimes to haul a huge...
4: What a hog.
0: Right? So...
5: But you know what was great? The hobo in the back car.
4: Oh, jeez.
5: I mean, he was getting fried chicken like crazy.
0: It was like broasted chicken. Oh, yeah. This thing's amazing.
4: Unbelievable. What a beast.
0: Joe West Seneca texted in. He's like, the bird burner. He goes, did the animal rights activists complain and sign a petition to ban the train? He's like, stupid animal rights activists.
4: I did think of that when
0: we're always beating them up.
4: Scientists were coming up with this. They're like, well, it is burning the birds, but whatever.
0: So here's what actually happened. So they used a byproduct. That's what that stuff was, a byproduct of fuel. Eventually, they figured out they can make plastic with it. And so it was no longer, right. So it was no longer cheap fuel. The sludge was no longer cheap. That's why they used to burn it. So once they started using it, now it's worth something. And so it became, so they stopped using the train because it didn't make sense to burn that fuel anymore.
4: Wow.
0: Yeah. So.
5: So we'll make plastics that will hurt your body in a different way.
0: Right. So, in other words, bad news is they don't run the train. Good news is the fuel that they used to burn, now in your testicles.
5: Yes, fantastic.
0: Wow. There you go.
4: There's a whole half-hour piece on
0: stupid
4: that train.
0: Animal rights activist.
4: That's what? Just a minute and a half of it. There's a whole half hour of it.
0: Fascinating. That's a
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11: It is the Shred and Reagan Show. Jacket with you here on a Friday. That's right. We're going to get to the, I'll keep the show going here in just a couple moments. As we move things along, just looking through, don't forget we have another Friday night bike night going on tonight. That's going on out at Hilltop Inn and Grove. Our very own Anita West will be out there. Live music from Moe Porter. You got some bike night shirt giveaways and a bourbon tasting as well. It's 97 Rocks Friday night bike night, Hilltop Inn and Grove, just a little east of the airport with 97 Rock. That's where we at, yo. So we'll see you tonight. I'm sorry, I'm just saving something right now because it did not work correctly. Love that. Oh, that's why. You know, these programs, I'll tell you. Well, what we're going to do is we're going to get to, if you've ever heard, now I'm supposed to find it on the board here. This guy.
12: Do the math.
11: You ever heard him before? He had a request for, his name is Dino Senicola. So we're going to hear from Dino Senicola in just a couple moments. That was a request. Yeah, like I said, you can make requests. That was a request from Jim from Clarence, he texted in. He would like to hear the interview from the Do the Math guy. Well, we can do that.
10: Do the math.
11: It's kind of like your workforce lunch break, if you can think of a bit or we'll get to misconnections in just a little bit. But if you can think of something that you thought was funny or that works for you, you know, I would be happy to get it on. Got to fill 4 hours here, so that's the way it goes. So we're going to introduce Do the Math, and then we'll actually hear from the guy himself in just a couple moments right here on the Shred and Reagan Show on 97 Rock.
12: Canadian woman wants a refund after giving a psychic over $50,000 to help her fall in love.
13: Oh, my God.
11: Come on.
12: Yeah, $50,000.
13: At what point did you not think of this before you got to 50?
12: You mean a $10,000, say, for example?
13: Yeah.
12: That might be too much.
13: How about $1,000?
12: Yeah. So the woman has been telling CTV News in Toronto. She's from Whitby. She began visiting this psychic in 2013 after separating from her husband.
13: Knew I'd lost someone recently.
12: Yeah. Yeah, that's right. And they're just sitting there waiting to take advantage. That's not good.
11: $50,000? Did she not take the good Canadian advice and do the math? It's true.
10: Do the math.
13: This is not a good investment.
12: No. No, not at all. By the way, we're talking to him either tomorrow or Friday. He's hilarious. He is he's a naturally funny guy.
13: Dino is his name?
12: Yeah. Dino. Yeah, Dino actually
11: could
12: got
11: be my psychic. That would be fine. Oh. But I'm not giving him $50,000.
13: Dino's got to guess how many drinks.
11: What do
13: you've
11: I
13: had.
11: See in the future, Dino?
13: I can tell that
10: 2 drinks a week. What's that going to do for you?
13: That's all you're drinking anymore, huh?
12: Dino's incredible. Well, how long have we been playing Dino?
11: Over a year.
13: Well, we've had Do the Math for a long time, and then we recently, within the last couple of months, dove a little bit deeper into the beers.
12: All right, we're going to put
10: bought 6 Busch Light, 6 Bud Light, and I love them, tall boys.
13: He interrupts a lot.
12: Yeah, he does. So we'll put the Whitby woman aside for just one moment. Let's go to Dino here.
14: What did you buy today?
10: I bought 6 Busch Light, 6 Bud Light, and I love them, tall boys.
14: Tall boys? How much would you drink a day?
10: Well, what day? Regular day, I don't know, maybe a couple beers, depends. Weekends, maybe, 5 beer.
12: All right. So Canada put together some guidelines on how you need to drink less. And they set up outside of St. Catharines at a liquor store, and our friend Dino comes walking by.
10: 2 drinks a week.
14: What do you think of that?
10: Well, that's just not feasible, not in this country. Well, come on, man, 2 drinks a week, what's that going to do for you? I mean, that doesn't even get you through a day. A reasonable amount, if you're at home, you should be able to have like 4 beer. That's just 2 more. I mean, I'll have 6, but 4 is a fair number. But there shouldn't even be guidelines anyway. Why are you going to tell me how much I can drink at home?
14: Well, I guess the idea is, would you be concerned that you're at a higher health risk if you're drinking too?
10: No. That's the main point here is, why are they telling me what I can drink at home? What, can I have 2 liters of pop? Can I have 2 liters of pop? Well, what's more healthy, 4 beers or 2 liters of Coca-Cola?
13: That's questionable.
14: So I'm guessing that this information about the new guidelines isn't going to change your life.
10: It's heartbreaking, and I can't even believe it. Rock and roll! Oh, wait a minute. You can't handle the tooth.
13: Oh, he's got a moving tooth.
12: That's Dino. So Dino is in St. Catharines, and the TV cameras, we're going to ask him, I think, either tomorrow or Friday, how that all played out that day and what else Dino's up to. Yeah, believe it or not.
13: It's not a law that you can't have those. It's just saying that you health-wise,
12: Dino's got so many other things going on.
13: Yeah, I don't think Dino's been too concerned with health guidelines in the past.
12: He's got some deep history. He actually got arrested on this side of the border at one point. And I think that's one of the reasons why he can't come to the United States anymore. So we'll talk to Dino. Anyway, so back to this poor woman in Whitby. So now she...
13: $50,000 on the psychic that's going to find love for her.
12: Yeah. She tells CTV News in Toronto, Joanne Whalen, that she began visiting in 2013. She said she made a habit of visiting the psychics because she found it fun and entertaining.
11: Okay.
12: But then she found one that hooked her.
11: Ah, damn.
12: Yeah. Right? Just that whatever, like all of the other ones are like, he's yammering foolishness, but at least he's company. And then she met the one.
15: Duval. I'll keep talking and tell you stuff.
13: Oh, that one.
16: OMG.
12: She said. she started talking to this one. This psychic said, you're going to start a new romance with a man that she had noticed at a fitness club. And sure enough, when she did the reading, there was indeed a man at a fitness club that I liked at the gym.
13: Of course.
11: Jeez, what a shout in the dark. Yeah.
13: That young stud over there on the bench press.
12: Intrigued, she gave this person more money. And there were more requests for more money. But she's like, look, I told you about the guy at the fitness club. By the time it was over, she had given that psychic $50,000.
11: No.
12: Over the course of a year. Because now the psychic's like...
11: Over a year?
12: Yeah, she's like, I can... He or she, I'm not sure.
11: Damn,
12: I'll make that happen. That person at the fitness club, oh, I'm going to make that happen. It eventually got to where...
11: Is that the kind of love you want? Somebody under a spell to come to you?
12: Kind of depends. How long has it been?
11: Yes.
12: So she said, I transferred $12,000, but then the psychic, she wanted cash. So I started dropping off lots of cash at her house.
11: Oh, jeez.
12: And then she started asking for gold bars at Costco.
11: Gold bars?
13: They have gold bars at Costco?
12: I didn't know.
11: Canadian gold bars?
12: It's whatever.
13: Is that different than normal gold bars? I think they're all the same, aren't they?
11: Yeah, I would assume so. Costco has them?
12: Yeah.
11: Cheap hot dogs and gold?
12: You can walk out with gold bars.
11: All right.
13: Can you buy them in bulk for cheaper prices?
12: Well, and now that's the question. Why don't we have Costco?
11: You can pick up your bucket of gold.
13: Because we can't afford the gold bars.
11: 50 pounds of mayonnaise and gold. There you go.
12: Bring that thing in a Brinks truck, for God's sakes.
13: Heilman's gold?
12: That sucks. Okay.
11: So does the psychic have a cool name? Did they even give that in the story?
12: I don't think
11: so. Who was the one that used to do the phone calls that you could call her?
13: Oh, right. Miss so-and-so.
12: Miss Leo. Miss Leo. Whatever the case.
13: This is Miss Gold Bar.
12: That sucks.
11: Damn.
12: Man, all day long. All day long. Mm. So anyway, here's the woman looking for refund. The psychic was Julia.
13: Oh, okay. Julia.
12: Yeah. That doesn't sound like a great name.
11: No, it's not good.
12: Julia. Well, maybe that. Okay, so here she is telling the story.
16: When she did the reading, she found there was a man. I said, yes, there's a man I like at the gym. And she said, well, I can bring this man closer to you for $550. He transferred $12,000 to $15,000, but she said she preferred cash. So I was dropping off a lot of cash at her house. If everything was going so great, I said to her, why isn't anything happening for me? All I'm doing is paying you money. I said, I'm paying you thousands and thousands of dollars. And I'm not getting nothing.
17: She didn't complete the work. That's the problem. Everything she wanted, I gave her. She wanted different services, and that's what I gave her.
12: You know, the psychic always has an out, right? I asked for 3 gold bars. She only brought 2. If she, you know, she's not following orders.
11: She didn't do the work.
12: She didn't do the work.
11: Like what? Go talk to him? Like you would regardless?
12: No talking.
11: Don't talk to him.
12: Oh, okay, no. Okay. The energy has to be right. The only way to make the energy right, bring me more gold bars.
11: More money. Okay.
12: Dino, what's going on?
18: How you doing, brother?
13: You got us both there. Hey, Dino, how many beers have you had so far?
10: Maybe a couple beers. Depends. Weekends, maybe, 5 beer.
18: You know what's funny about that?
13: Yeah.
18: I went to the goddamn liquor store this morning. And would you believe it? I got there at 9 o'clock. It doesn't open till 10.
12: Yeah, time to kill.
18: Ever since my rant on CACH, it would just seem that now they've got the beer right next to the 2 liters of pop.
13: And neither...
18: I win. I says, okay, Fred and Reagan are going to call me in a couple hours. I'm going to go get a few beers, maybe 2, maybe 5. I open my door. I walk out, and there's this, like, a lady. She's probably, like, I don't know, 60 years old. And she looks at me right when I open my door. She goes, you're that famous guy. I went, my God, I haven't even stepped out the door.
12: You got fans. You got groupies.
13: Did you give her the tooth?
18: No, but you don't understand. This was 2 years ago.
13: Oh, damn.
12: All right, now, Dino, I'm looking back over your career, and there were a couple of times you came across the border. And back in 1993, a Dino M. Senecola, 26 of Niagara on the Lake.
18: Holy crap. You know what the headline was back then? It was called the Whirlpool Street Brawl.
13: Ah.
12: You got to tell us about that, Dino. What happened?
18: That's the actual reason why I'm not allowed in the States anymore. You know, I was a DJ in a strip club for like 35 years, right?
13: Oh, okay.
12: But now we do. What was the strip club?
18: The Private Eyes.
12: Oh, okay. Yeah.
18: Watching you. I went there with all my girls, and there were all these guys from the male strip club.
13: Okay.
18: They were there, and something happened. One of my girls ended up kicking one of these guys in the balls, and then the fight started. And it turned into like a 100-person brawl.
12: So I see George Shaw from Beamsville, Ontario, was nailed, along with you. And then Leo Senecola. Who's Leo? Is that your older brother?
18: Yeah. Well, I don't want to get into that. But you see that Laura Fuca in there?
12: Yep, 19 years old.
18: I was going out with that one girl, and who ended up having my child.
12: Mm.
18: But
12: oh.
18: That girl, Laura Fuca?
12: Yeah.
18: I'm in a book. You got your computer in front of you? Type in from prostitute to pastor. I'm the father of a pastor's daughter. I'm the guy. You see that woman there?
12: Yeah.
18: That's
12: her
18: mother. That's the mother of my child.
12: Dino.
13: Wow.
18: I'm the father of a pastor's daughter.
12: Wow.
18: And you see how it says in that book? It says from prostitute to pastor?
12: Yeah.
18: I didn't know she was a prostitute.
13: Did you pay her?
12: You were going with the pastors.
18: You finally end up in a book as a human, right? You're like, okay, I'm in a book. I'm in like chapter 6 or something. Guess what she calls me?
12: The love of her life.
18: He looks like a happy jack-o'-lantern. Would you f-ing believe that?
12: You're one shot at a book and you get happy jack-o'-lantern.
13: Wait, you do got that magic tooth.
18: Like, are you kidding me?
12: Far from the spotlight, Amy now lives in Northern California with her loving husband David and their two adult children. Exotic dancer fueled her lifestyle with drugs and sex.
18: Like, she's got a ministry. She's been on TV telling this f-ing story. Plus, she's a bit of a liar.
12: All good pastors are, Dino. Dino, we want to ask you about the day of the interview, the CHCH interview. And I want to play just a little bit of it just to get us all back to thinking about it.
14: What did you buy today?
10: I bought 6 Busch Light, 6 Bud Light, and I love them. Tall boys.
14: Tall boys? How much would you drink a day?
10: Well, what day? Regular day, I don't know. Maybe a couple beers. Depends. Weekends, maybe, 5 beer. Okay. 2 drinks a week.
14: What do you think of that?
10: Well, that's just not feasible. Not in this country. Well, come on, man. 2 drinks a week. What's that going to do for you? I mean, that doesn't even get you through a day. A reasonable amount, if you're at home, you should be able to have like 4 beer. That's just 2 more. I mean, I'll have 6, but 4 is a fair number. But there shouldn't even be guidelines anyway. Why are you going to tell me how much I can drink at home?
14: Well, I guess the idea is, would you be concerned that you're at a higher health risk if you're drinking too?
10: No. That's the main point here is, why are they telling me what I can drink at home? What, can I have 2 liters of pop? Can I have 2 liters of pop? Well, what's more healthy, 4 beers or 2 liters of Coca-Cola? Do the math.
14: So I'm guessing that this information about the new guidelines isn't going to change your life.
10: It's heartbreaking and I can't even believe it. Rock and roll! Oh, wait a minute. You can't handle the tooth.
18: This is what happened that day. I was at my doctor's, and I hadn't had a few drinks in like a few days because I knew I had to take a blood test, blah, blah, blah, right? So I finished my blood test and everything, and my buddy picks me up, and I says, okay, now I need booze. Let's go. And I was telling my buddy, take me to the liquor store, and he's like, no, you don't need the vodka anymore. I'm just taking you to the beer store. There's a big fight. I says, whatever. So we get to the beer store. As we pull in, I see the cameras. But the cameras were closing, like they were putting all their shit in the van. And I walk over. I go, what is this about? I had no idea what the hell they were talking about. He goes, oh, the government said that you can have 2 beers a week now. I says, wait a second. Turn the camera on.
12: I got things to say.
18: Yeah. And the guy was like, no, we're leaving and everything. And then I guess I started talking to him, and he looked at me and went, oh, this is something. You know what my favorite is?
12: Which one?
18: Is when I say, it's heartbreaking and I can't believe it.
13: I thought you were going to say when they can't handle the tooth.
18: It's heartbreaking and I can't believe it. It's so fucking stupid. It's so perfect. It's like what am I talking about? It's heartbreaking.
12: I'm oh, man. Well, listen, Dino.
18: Like, I can't even believe I said that. Can I get one more thing in before you go?
12: Sure. Yeah, absolutely. Go ahead. What do you got?
18: Can I promote my cameos?
12: Yes.
13: Yeah, go for it.
18: Yeah, it's like OnlyFans for ugly people. At youcan'thandlethetooth.ca.
13: Youcan'thandlethetooth.ca.
12: That's awesome. Dino.
18: Oh, yeah.
13: Awesome.
12: Really appreciate it, man. You take care of yourself, and we'll talk soon, okay?
18: You can't handle the tooth.
12: You got some sexy music over there? We got some sexy time here.
13: Oh, you want sexy?
12: We want sexy. Mm.
13: Oh, yeah. How sexy you want to be?
12: Well, Panda Bear sexy.
13: Oh, in that case.
12: So that's lazy sexy. You wanna?
19: No.
20: You wanna start? I'm just gonna sit here and undo my pants. Yeah. Yeah.
13: I'm gonna undo my pandas.
12: My pandas. Pandas really do seem like
19: they're lazy.
12: Unless they accidentally fell on top of each other, it ain't happening, right?
13: But they're furry and
12: all they care about is looking. Eating. That's it.
20: I watched a montage of pandas.
12: It's awesome.
21: It's so easy to do.
13: Well, you know,
20: and they're just, they don't do anything.
13: If they eat a lot, you know what else they got to do?
20: Sleep a lot.
13: No.
20: Dogs.
12: The zookeepers at the National Zoo said the two pandas, Bao Li and King Bao.
13: Bao Li and King Ziba. That's the other thing after eating, right? Right.
12: They were getting
13: Sir
12: flirty
13: a lot.
12: They were getting flirty with each other.
20: Really?
12: And they made flirty noises. And so this is what it sounds like when pandas are trying to hook up. Mmm.
20: Now give me a sex Wallace.
12: Yeah. Sex Wallace is like, I'll sit back and watch this all day. Sex Wallace grabs a beer and he's like, I'll watch this. Yeah, let's see it go. Yeah. Mm-hmm.
20: Lame. That's lame.
21: I pictured pandas sounding more like bears.
20: Bears, yeah. Right. Like something aggressive.
21: Yeah,
20: like,
21: I didn't expect them to sound that cute. Mm-mm.
12: Just cute.
13: But they are cute.
21: Yeah, they are.
20: They're cute and they're lazy and they have to have the
21: handlers. They're vicious.
20: The handlers physically have to get them to do it. How has a species lasted that long?
21: Because they don't care. They're just chill.
20: Then they should
21: they're relaxed.
20: They should die off then.
13: Weren't they close to that?
12: They were kind of
20: close.
13: Yeah.
20: And then we had to make them like do stuff.
13: You lazy Fs, get at it.
12: But you know what happens almost immediately. Immediately. So they hook up. They make sweet love.
20: Okay.
12: Immediately after they're finished, they get on the phone. First thing they do, hello, Bamboo Dash. You want to send some stuff over? Like, almost immediately. Just trucks of bamboo.
20: Male panda's just already sleeping. He's already passed out.
12: Maybe she just ordered some bamboo from them.
20: He's already out.
13: Maybe they need to be introduced to alcohol.
12: Right. She's like, can you at least stay up with me for one stalk?
20: At least feign interest here, Blue Lins.
12: All right, last one. On TV tonight, The Fall of Favre. It's on Netflix.
13: Ah.
12: This is tonight, the documentary of Brett Favre and his career. And I got a little bit of the trailer. So, yeah, The Fall of Favre. Yikes.
22: Everybody wish they could be an NFL quarterback. You get all the notoriety. You know, you get paid all the money.
23: Brett Favre was a cult-like, iconic figure.
24: People say he was a football god.
25: There are a lot of reasons why you might question Brett Favre's inner goodness.
26: Allegations that he sent lewd texts and photos to a New York Jet employee.
27: Brett Favre ultimately destroyed my life.
28: For Brett Favre, not everything is what it seems. He starts to go through life thinking, I can do whatever I want. At what level does that stop?
29: I was at a game and someone said Brett Favre wanted my phone number. And I just kept saying no. I started getting text messages. And then I started getting voicemails when I was like, oh, I'm in serious trouble here.
30: I had to come over tonight.
28: Maybe we shouldn't be surprised that he got caught up in a federal welfare misappropriation scandal.
31: You take money intended for the poorest. I don't know how he sleeps at night.
25: People don't want most of that stuff to come out. People want their heroes.
29: When someone shows you who they are, believe them.
12: Yikes. The Fall of Favre.
0: Giggity, giggity.
12: Yeah, he's like, the text messages they show, I'll send a car over. Yeah. Why don't you come over?
20: Have Brett Favre show that male panda how to woo a woman. That's going to work. Here, you just straight up send the picture.
12: Brett Favre's like, panda, come over here. Where's your genitals?
20: Like this.
12: Now take a photo of it.
20: Click send. Done.
13: Can you make it look bigger?
12: Hold on a second. We're just going to expand that out.
13: It's covered in fur.
12: We'll shave it.
13: There you go. That always makes it look bigger.
12: All right. Well, there you go.
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16: 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Jacka in the air chair with you today for the Shred and Reagan Show, taking you up to 10. And then another guy, very similar last name, he joined you for your workday show from 10 to 3. Right here on 97 Rock, the voice of the Bills. 716-210-9797 is the phone number to call, text, or voice message. Got some more requests that we'll get to in just a little bit. Looks like we're going hotkeys. Hotkeys are, well, what I was playing before.
17: You nasty.
18: Do the math.
16: Those kind of little drops that you hear throughout the show. We're going to find the origin of a couple of those in just a little bit per request. But as you know, at this time, every single Friday morning, we're going to get to some misconnections here in just a couple moments. So every Friday, it's an institution, 720-ish on a Friday. It's misconnections time. But before we get to that on the Shred and Reagan Show here on 97 Rock, Paul Simon having some trouble hearing. It's the Shred and Reagan Show on 97 Rock.
19: Poor Paul Simon can't hear anymore. It's getting harder and harder for him to hear all the time. And there's one song that he can't do because he can't hear.
21: I can call you Betty.
16: No.
21: Betty, when you call me, you can call me. 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
19: That's from Central Park in 1991.
16: Out of all the songs, You Can Call Me Allie can't hear.
19: Yeah, right. And that's probably one of your favorites, right?
16: Oh, man, it's fantastic.
19: Yeah. He goes, he said the acoustic stuff that I do, it's quieter. I could do it.
16: Mm-hmm.
19: But I can't do that. He said, it's just all gone. I can't do it. He said, it's frustrating. I was angry at first, but I'm like, yeah, what am I going to do? Nothing I could do.
16: I'm thinking about all the Paul Simon shows that blew out his hearing, like the super loud, bombastic, fire blowing up on stage Paul Simon shows. All those.
13: I blame Garfunkel.
16: Right, because they're blowing his ears out with Bridge Over Troubled Water.
13: Now, he is 83 years old.
19: Right.
22: Wow. He's old.
16: Is he?
13: I mean,
22: wow.
16: Hmm.
13: You know, there's not a lot of people at 83 that can even still go out
16: right.
13: and perform
16: True.
13: At a decent level.
19: Yeah,
13: right?
19: Yeah. I see what you're saying. You go to a Simon and Garfunkel.
16: Classic Blank and Paul Simon.
13: Turn down your amp.
23: Who's ready to get crazy? Give it up for El Condor Pasa. Play the boxer!
19: Yeah.
16: He's coming out like Jake Paul. You know, all the flames are going nuts. Confetti and

0: don't know is that the flautist is right by his ear.
1: Oh, blowing it right in his ear.
2: By the way, one of our guests coming up later on the show performed with Paul Simon.
0: Oh, yeah.
2: Didn't he do You Call Me Al?
0: Who's Scott Gramley?
1: Oh, that's right.
2: No,
1: yes, he did.
2: Tony Levin.
1: Scott Gramley.
2: Oh. Tony Levin, one of the greatest bass players of all time.
0: That's true. Guys, I just want to tell you, you want to put your money down. Garfunkel's going first.
3: Just walks out.
0: Garfunkel's like, that's not fair, man. That's not fair. I've got good cholesterol levels. Anyway. So, yeah, poor Paul Simon. Mm. Can't do it anymore.
2: He's 83.
0: Yeah, I know. Mm. I know. We expect our favorites to last a long time.
4: It's another missed connection.
0: Actual missed connections that you'd find here in Western New York. So we've got this one. Happy International Women's Day. Man for Woman Silver Creek. Happy International Women's Day to all of you hardworking ladies out there who are juggling all the tasks thrown at you. There are a couple of shave tasks over here for you to juggle.
2: Oh, jeez.
0: Let me know if you're earning some dinero.
2: What?
0: Looks like he's looking for a prostitute on Happy International Women's Day.
2: Okay.
0: The exact thing that the women are trying to get past.
2: Yeah.
0: And this guy's like, yeah, look, congratulations. Also, anybody looking to earn some dinero?
2: Juggling these shave tasks?
0: Good Lord.
4: It's another missed connection.
2: Past GH visitors, man for man, Buffalo.
5: Glory hole, guys. Stick it into our hole.
2: All right. Had a setup back in the 80s in Black Rock. New location, same great service, looking for a few favorite past visitors, even if it droops over the edge. Some of the things that they'll do with it. There's a lot I can't read here. Send stats and pictures, please. So somebody that had a glory old back in the 80s in Black Rock has decided it's time to revive it.
0: I find this fascinating. Where would you set it up? Because I'm thinking one of the empty lots in Buffalo. Is that it?
2: I would think you'd want it indoors, wouldn't you?
0: You'd think, but he's like, but then where indoors? If you owned a business and some guy came up and said, yeah, I got a business proposition, you're like, maybe you're looking to sell your empanadas at my place. And he's like, no, even better. I got a glory hole. I went to the glory hole, guys, got a perfect, fully sanded glory hole. I'm just going to set it up in there. We'll split the cash. And you're like, get the hell out of my bar. But there was an article, I think it was in yesterday, or was it earlier in the week in the paper, and it was about...
2: Glory holes?
0: No, oh. Well... Dan Herbeck, he's working on one. No, the empty lots. There are tons of empty lots all over Western New York, well, mostly in Buffalo. And they're trying to figure out what to do with them.
2: I don't think this is the solution.
0: I think that would be a terrible solution. I think the city of Buffalo probably could do better.
2: Yeah.
0: But the idea would be...
2: I think you'd want some privacy.
0: But I think the idea would be that the guy would set up like a tent and a glory hole, or like he would get, you know, a couple of 2x4s, make an L, and then glory hole. I don't know.
2: Make a carport?
0: Something.
2: Put it in it.
0: But where would he set it up otherwise?
2: Put it in a cheap aluminum shed.
0: New location, same great service. All right.
2: Yeah, but can it be the same great service? You were thriving in the 80s. How many years ago was that?
0: Yeah. Unless he's back and he's accepting coupons. Who knows?
2: Still at the top of your game, you think? I mean, it's been a long time.
0: Sure, that's true. You're right.
2: Been a long, lonely, lonely, lonely, lonely.
4: It's another missed connection.
0: You're back there because your knees are hurting and you're making old man noises.
2: Why so long? Were you in jail? What happened?
0: We met on a cold night on Delaware, man for woman Buffalo. I picked you up. We went back to your place, had some fun, and I left. You were tipsy, so was I. If you happen to remember, you had very nice boobs. Loved to show them off. I was your little short stick, but you said it was all right. Good enough. It better, too big. Your nice boobs haven't been at the bar since.
2: Mm. What do you think he's looking for?
0: Someone who appreciated that he was a short stack.
2: Yeah.
0: I think to begin with.
2: And has big boobs.
0: And then she's like, oh, no. You know, who knows? There's a possibility that, you know, she was just being nice. She's like, oh, yeah. Oh, short stack. Oh, no. Too big is terrible. Just terrible.
2: Uh-huh.
0: And that was the last of it. But I don't know. Well, good luck.
4: It's another missed connection.
2: Gene McCarthy's female redhead, man for woman buffalo. Hi, redhead female woman at Gene's Friday afternoon. We smiled on the way in, later bought you a beer, but your friend showed up. I don't get a recip beer or smooch. Would like another chance. What kind of beer did you order? I got the same, and it tasted like piss.
0: That's a pisser.
2: Yeah.
0: So I wonder, though, this looks like a great misconnection. Redhead, Gene McCarthy's, although how many redheads are, you know,
2: especially
0: right?
2: Especially this weekend.
0: Especially right.
2: Next weekend.
0: St. Patrick's Day and everything. Redheads everywhere.
2: Yeah,
0: or
2: right.
0: Wigs. Who knows?
2: Right.
0: All right. Good luck.
2: But looking for the, you wanted her to buy you a beer back? That's not usually the way it works.
0: Yeah, that's a little gutsy, yeah. Right?
2: Well, I don't get a beer back. I bought you one.
0: Mm. Yeah.
4: It's another missed connection.
0: Also, you wanted a smooch, buy a beer, get a smooch. I'm not sure if that always.
2: Where's
0: sometimes.
2: That coupon?
0: Yeah. Friend tonight, man for man woman, Wes Seneca. Going to be chilling tonight with nothing to do. I'm a 73-year-old old dude.
3: Old man, take a look at my life. I'm a lot like you.
0: Any ladies want to hang? We could WhatsApp, and you can watch me. I tease hip, you'd like it. Real purple.
2: Oh.
0: I like to get out of work at 4:30. Hit me up if interested. Ticket to Creamtown.
2: Oh, jeez.
0: 8 o'clock. Winky face. Damn. First of all, dude, really, really decently creative writing. Like, not bad.
2: 73 years old?
0: Yeah.
2: And still work until 4:30?
0: Oh, he said it's hip. You'd like it.
2: Yeah.
0: Not IT's hip. Okay.
2: Yeah. Yeah, Caps must have been stuck on for a second.
0: Yeah. It was just like, Caps, oh, jeez. So he gets out at 4:30, and then
2: he's 73, and he's still working until 4:30.
0: Right. And, you know, and he's got, he knows what he's doing on WhatsApp, and so he's hoping that at least you could watch him.
2: Does he?
0: Yeah.
2: Does he really know?
0: Right. Yeah, I don't know, man. I'm not sure how this one's going to work out, but he sounds like, at the very least, he's putting on a show. Keep in mind, by the way. Just keep in mind,
2: yeah.
0: If you want to do this, and this is perfect for this weekend because it's spring ahead, fall back, right? Spring ahead.
2: Uh-huh.
0: So they're telling you, get to bed early. He's going to be like locked and loaded at 5 o'clock because he gets out of work at 4:30. So he's like, 5 o'clock, check it out. He's going to be in bed early. So you can get whatever you want to get out of your system, and then you can go to bed early. So if you want to, it's going to be early.
2: All right.
0: Just don't eat dinner while you're doing it.
4: Another missed connection.
2: This might be one for him. Senior female I miss talking with. Nope, sorry. Man for woman, Western New York. I miss having interesting conversations with a senior woman. They're very sensual and know what to say on the phone to get me brewing. Both missing the spark in our lives. Let's reignite it. What have we got to lose?
0: Mm.
2: So is it a specific senior woman or any senior
0: he
2: woman.
0: Likes older gals.
2: Yeah.
0: That's what he likes. He likes older gals, and he's looking to have some conversations.
2: Because they're very sensual, and they know what to say.
0: Yeah. Hmm. Okay.
2: When he's getting worked up. I don't know.
0: Yeah, she's got to be into it, too, though, right, man?
2: Talk dirty to me, Grandma.
0: Right. You know, he just can't be like, come on, Grandma, hurry up. Let's get with the dirty talk.
2: Oh, get me brewing.
0: She is a human underneath that. Well, we'll see what happens.
4: It's another missed connection.
0: Crunch Jim, man for woman, Hamburg. We work out the same time around 5:30 to 7 a.m.-ish. You worked out with a guy. Now you work out alone. I want to make a dirty movie.
2: A move. It's just a move.
0: Oh, I want to make a dirty move. Mm-hmm. Oh, okay. I'm going to the movie.
2: Yeah.
0: All right. I want to make a dirty move. Is that a lady boner from my buttocks?
2: What?
0: I'm not sure.
2: What? What? Wait, is he saying his ass is so fine that you're getting a lady boner?
0: I'm not sure. What the hell? Is that a lady boner from my buttocks? Love to know the stories about your tattoos. You have brunette hair, very nice mango shape, and want to chat.
2: Yeah.
0: Work out sometime? Hmm. Okay.
2: With your mango shape and my...
0: I thought it was okay, though.
2: My lady boner causing buttocks?
0: That sentence is a little off, but otherwise, you know, there was enough confidence. He went for the dirty move, but he didn't get too filthy. Something like this might happen. That wasn't
2: it
0: terrible.
2: It could work. It could work.
0: Yeah.
2: Now, if you go to Crunch Gym, you might be in Hamburg. You might be looking over your shoulder a little.
0: Wait a second. One more thing. Mango shape. Is that one of those backhanded compliments?
2: I'm not sure.
0: mango shape.
2: Ladies, do you find being called a mango shape complimentary?
0: Yeah, I'm not sure about that one. Like, you should just let that one go, right? You don't need to get too descriptive about, you know, her shape.
2: Mango shape.
0: Yeah, I'm not sure. What if that's in the Urban Dictionary? All right, well, we'll find out.
4: It's another missed connection.
2: Saturday, bank line, woman in hat. Man for woman, West Seneca. You are in line behind me at the bank. You hold a bag. Wish I turned around in line before. You are wearing a hat and wearing a coat and wearing glove. Only one? Totally cute. Would we have struck up a conversation?

0: White dog hair. Woman for man, Park Avenue. This old bitch knows how to find a bone. I was sure attracted and thought you might be too. Admittedly, I'm older, but with age comes experience. Smiley face. Worst case, maybe you could dog sit sometimes, or I could sit on that doggy.
1: Oh, hey.
0: I get happy real easily.
1: Oh, yeah.
0: And then winky face blowing a kiss.
1: You know, if we could connect a few of these together, we go back to that senior female I was talking with.
0: Mm-hmm.
1: Here's a senior female.
0: Senior female, yeah. Right. Or the old guy at 73 years old.
1: Right.
2: He's like, he's like to go on WhatsApp. I got a bone for you.
1: Huh?
2: I got a picture of my dog. Dog, yeah. Bone.
0: So
2: interested?
0: Yeah. In other words, you're right. Internally, within Misconnections today, we already have connections.
1: Yeah, we're making these connections for you.
0: Yeah. You should get on that.
1: Good luck.
3: It's another missed connection.
1: At the corner of the bar, man, woman for man, South Buffalo. We talked before about this. Look for us tonight. We'll be at the corner of the bar. She's a little reluctant, but if you're intelligent and a great conversationalist, you'll have a shot. If you got D pics, she'll want to see. So take some. Or vids of you
0: being happy.
1: Wow. We have a van. Oh, boy. We have a van. I'll drive. She'll ride you. We're in our 40s. Very attractive. Don't try too hard.
0: You know, with all of the stories that I had at the news a couple of minutes ago of all these threesomes going wrong, the fact that they provide drive-up service and will throw you in their van, that should give you pause.
1: It should definitely give you pause.
0: I'm not sure
1: which side of pause you're on, though.
0: Like, in other words,
1: are you on the pause of this could be a good thing because they've got their van?
0: I'm thinking bad thing, though.
1: Okay.
0: Like, prior to this day, I might have been like, look at this. They got drive-up service. They'll throw you in the van. What could possibly go wrong? But after two stories a little earlier about threesomes going sideways, I don't know if you get in the van.
1: Anytime the word van is brought up,
0: right,
1: makes me nervous.
0: Yeah, I think you
1: want to get in the van?
0: Here's the thing.
1: You don't ever want to hear those words.
0: You've got to have a buddy. I think that you could, like, you're the dude in this one, right? So you got to have a buddy, and you're like, yo, Leo, look, here's the deal. I got this threesome, and he's like, why are you doing that? And you're like, just shut up. Stop talking to me. Look, I'm getting in the van. If I don't come back within 2 hours, you gotta call the authorities. How about if I call your wife? No, don't call her. But you got to call the authorities.
1: Do we need to take, like, air tags?
0: Yeah, right.
1: You know, and
0: track them.
1: And you know, you have some that you give to your buddy when he's getting in the van so that you can track him.
0: Right. But who knows? Then you get lost in some sort of hockey game. You know, you're watching, you know, because things are getting really good now. And
1: you forgot to check the air tag.
0: Right. You forget the air tag. you see the air tag being thrown into Skajakwata Creek. You're like, geez, sorry about that, man. You know, I wasn't paying attention.
1: Well, you can look in the next morning and find out where he washed up at.
0: Watching ESPN, they were talking about Aaron Rodgers.
1: He'll help solve the case.
0: What do you want out of me?
3: It's another missed connection.
0: All right, two more. Laundry time, man for woman Holland. I doubt you'll see this or think it was you. You were at the laundromat yesterday afternoon. I was unsure about conversing with you, but as you left, you spoke to me. The little undies were my daughter's. I don't wear any. Tell me what I was wearing or what you said. Sounded like stains.
1: You think she was even talking to you now? She's probably doing her laundry and realized that she's got stains that didn't come out.
0: What do you mean rhymed with stains?
1: Sounded like stains because it was stains.
0: Stains? You mean complains and then go for stains?
1: There's nothing complimentary about the word stain.
0: Nothing. And then what rhymes with stains that would make you... And then he's got the sideways tongue hanging out. Plus, your daughter's underwear. Nobody found that attractive. Not a single person. Like, even people who've got kind of a kinky bent who might be listening to the show just went, ugh. Gugh.
1: Maybe you had stains on your shirt and that's her new nickname for you. Yo, Stains, what's up?
0: Yeah. No, man. Yeah.

0: You just ruined everything. That line, the minute you typed daughter, it just went south. Oh, well, go to hell.
1: Combine that with stains.
0: Yeah, ain't going to work.
1: Check it out.
2: It's another missed connection.
1: Bus to New York City. Cute, kawaii, goth chick. All right. This was a man for a woman in Buffalo.
0: Okay.
3: Take off them shoes.
0: Ah, foot guy.
1: Yeah.
0: All right.
1: Me, sitting in the raised section at the back, rolling a joint reading.
0: Mm-hmm.
1: You, boarded with your friend, had Karomi or Hello Kitty plushie attached to your bag. Sideways winky smiley face. Nice pink foam sandals. Black toenails. Maybe because I was baked, but I wanted those smoothies. Rubbing my wrinkled lower. Suck them and tongue them. Let's hang out sometime.
0: So it looks like Karomi is some sort of, I'm not sure. I'm seeing little Japanese stuffed animals, so, and Hello Kitty and everything like that. So that's probably what it is, right?
1: Yep.
0: Yeah. Yeah. A little plushy.
1: And he was baked and knew that.
0: Yeah. Yeah, he did. Okay.
1: All right. But nice. He liked your pink sandals.
0: Yeah.
1: So go get yourself some.
0: Black toenails. Were they black because, like, something fell on her toe and they're black and blue?
1: I think
0: or
1: painted.
0: Or they're painted.
1: He was going with that guy.
0: Okay.
1: He's called her a goth chick, so probably painted.
0: Yeah, because sometimes that happens, right? Like, if you drop a glass on your toe, you know, and then it turns black.
1: And purple. And
0: yeah. Do you think foot guy's like, oh, that's hot.
1: Yeah,
0: that injured tootsie needs
1: be
0: to be brought
1: really,
0: back to life.
1: A really twisted foot guy.
0: True. Yeah,
1: To want the mangled toe.
0: Oof. Yeah, but then you can heal it.
1: Okay,
0: there you go. Missed connections for another week.
2: It's another missed connection.
0: I think mixed bag, right? There was some good and there was some bad.
1: Mixed bag. I think there was a guy about that in missed connections.
0: Right, hey, I got a mixed bag. I was hoping you could mix my bag. We got this, guys. Get in our van and you can play with my wife and we'll rob you and leave you like a Cajun roll up on the side of the 290.
1: There you go.
0: That's it.
1: Tying it all together from opening audio this morning.
0: Yeah, right. Exactly. And then Jennifer from Williamsville checked in. Hey, guys, Jennifer from Williamsville. Someone should tell that guy or that tool, mango shape is definitely not a compliment.
1: Okay.
0: Sideways crying face. Yeah. Like, you got it. Whenever you're writing these things, keep the woman's shape out. Let her determine what her shape is.
1: Unless you're describing it as something very nice.
0: Hourglass. Whatever you got, you know, something along those lines. Mango shape.
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0: That's right, it's the Shred and Reagan Show. Jack, I'm with you on this Friday morning. Good morning. Just heard some misconnections. We'll get back to those in just a little bit. Want to remind you that tomorrow night our very own Jixter will be sitting exactly where I am. He does it every single Saturday night at 10 o'clock. Gives you 3 hours of great classic rock with limited commercial interruptions. It is the Batavia Downs Lucky 97 Takeover again. My pal Jixter coming up tomorrow night. Actually, he's everybody's pal, but that's tomorrow night at 10 o'clock. Now, I mentioned earlier, obviously, you can always get a hold of the Shred and Reagan Show for socials. It is at Shred and Reagan. But here at the station, call, text, voice message, 716-210-9797. And when I'm in the air chair, when it's best of time, it's, you know, I know all these bits, but maybe there's something that you want to hear, that you want to request. You can always do that at any of those. That works for me. Got a couple requests, both hotkeys, so we're going to pair these up. That's what we call these. These are hotkeys. All right, let me just find my text here, who I'm looking for. All right, so 981 wanted to hear some of the origins of this gal.
23: Oh, my God! Come down later for moose soup! Dirty son of a...
0: That is Jeannie, so we will get to her in just a couple moments. And 984 wanted to hear a little bit of this.
24: Turkey legs and ham!
0: All right, so we are going to go by request. We call those hotkeys. They're just little pieces of audio that, you know, might accentuate a story or something like that. It comes from opening audio or something else.
25: Ba-da-ba-ba-ba.
0: Or, you know, whatever it might be. Love those. Sometimes they just crack me the hell up.
26: Still thinking about how Josh Allen destroyed your fantasy team?
0: I am.
27: Is it that Josh Allen guy?
0: All of those come from some kind of story or somewhere. So we're going to do turkey legs as ham. And then we'll get the Jeannie Moot, the moose soup lady, here on the Shred and Reagan Show on 97 Rock.
28: There's a video of the day. This woman apparently is, because, you know, we had a pretty big meat recall yesterday we were talking about. And if you haven't checked it out yet, if you get, you know, prepackaged chicken or turkey, Aldi's, Wegmans, or not Wegmans, Aldi's, Walmart, a couple of other places, Trader Joe's.
0: Whoa.
28: Yeah, you want to check into it because, you know, they noticed that there was the possibility of a listeria outbreak. They said most of the stuff, here's the problem, most of the stuff was already consumed. And most of it should be out of code by now, but there might be a couple of frozen items.
0: That doesn't mean it ain't in my fridge.
28: Right.
0: Or my freezer.
28: Yeah, so there's a couple that you should check on. But so they did that. And then at the same time, there's this woman who puts out this video this morning. And the video is her theory. Now remember, she's online. She's on TikTok. You can say whatever the hell you want. But this is her theory anyway. You ready? All right, here we go.
24: Turkey legs is ham. Turkey legs is ham. The world is a lie. Everything we ever knew was a lie, guys. I was watching a TikTok. This girl said they was at the fair. They got turkey legs. The turkey legs tasted like ham. So they went back to the dude and was like, hey, why does this turkey leg taste like ham? He was like, it is ham. We just call them turkey legs. What do you want us to say? Pig leg? Mind blown.
28: Wow. Let that sink for a moment. Now, we don't have any fairs left, but at some point, you may find yourself at the fair. We were at the fair. We saw one of those places. They were making these gigantic...
0: The turkey legs.
28: Turkey legs.
1: Which I believe are really turkey legs.
24: Turkey legs is ham!
1: I don't believe her.
0: I completely
1: disagree.
0: There is a big difference.
1: Big difference.
2: And I don't think I've ever seen a pig leg sold like that.
1: No, pig legs are gigantic. That's
2: much bigger.
1: Gigantic.
28: They smoke the turkey legs.
2: Yes.
28: And you also get smoked ham. True. They might have a similar flavor profile.
1: They don't look anything alike.
2: But the smoked ham is usually sliced. You never get a pig's leg unless it was a pig leg.
1: So I smoke a pork shoulder.
2: Okay.
1: Pork shoulder, pork butts. It's all part of the leg. And it's massive. There's no handle on it like a turkey leg.
28: Right. Here's the thing, though. What if you're just walking around the fair and you're not paying attention to any of this stuff? You know, you're just like, it is food and meat, and I'm throwing it down my throat. And then you're off running around. You're going to go on a ride or something like that. So you're not deep thinking this thing.
1: The texture of the meat is so different.
28: And don't forget, we also have carnies behind this stuff. Do you think carnies care?
2: Well, when it comes to carnies, I don't even know if that's pig or turkey. I don't know what that is.
1: That could be dog leg.
28: It could be anything for all we know. So,
1: pigeon.
28: I wouldn't necessarily think that, you know, look, somebody might come along and go, oh, that's got to be a ham. But for so many, you might just not be paying attention to it, which might lead to...
24: Turkey legs is ham! Mm.
1: All right, let's just go back one time to her source.
28: Uh-huh.
1: What was her source?
28: Well, let's play it again.
1: I believe it was TikTok.
28: It was TikTok.
1: So if it's on TikTok, it's got to be true? Is that what we're saying?
28: All right, let's listen.
24: Turkey legs is ham! Turkey legs is ham. The world is a lie. Everything we ever knew was a lie, guys. I was watching a TikTok. This girl said they was at the fair. They got turkey legs. The turkey legs tasted like ham. So they went back to the dude and was like, hey, why does this turkey leg taste like ham? He was like, it is ham. We just call them turkey legs. What do you want us to say? Pig leg? Mind blown.
28: All right, so this is true. Second source. So she didn't go herself to the guy. We need to hear from the first woman who went to the guy at this fair and said, what is this?
2: I want to hear from the guy at the fair.
28: Right.
2: What the hell are you cooking?
28: Well, carny code. Mm. You may be passing off turkey legs as ham, and you might just go, I ain't saying nothing. Mm. You know, there's a whole turkey leg, ham leg mafia out there that just might, you know.
2: It's not even a turkey leg. It's some kid that got caught in a tilt-a-whirl. Like, well, we got to do something with him.
28: Turkey legs is Pete.
1: Well, we could go to the Buffalo Sabres. They added turkey legs to their...
2: Those are ham.
24: Turkey legs is ham.
1: Let's find out.
28: I guess. All right, if you know anything about
2: this... Are we going to go to Lindy, Jordan Greenway?
1: No, well, one of the
2: Alex
1: chefs.
2: Tuck? What do we got
1: chefs,
2: here?
1: A lot of people work in the concessions at the Sabres Arena.
28: Could go to Bill Belichick.
1: If anybody knows, let us know.
28: Right.
1: Bill Belichick?
28: Yeah. Belichick might know.
2: He would. He's a cook.
5: What do I look like? A doctor? An orthopedic surgeon? Like, I don't know.
1: He's not going to be any help.
28: Yeah. Kristen, Cheektowaga. Hey, guys. It's Kristen here. My first job was working at the Ponderosa, and the ham chunks on the salad bar were actually turkey. I swear to God.
24: Turkey legs is ham.
1: That's the opposite of what she's saying here.
28: Understood. But you notice you've got the meat switch.
2: So they're interchangeable.
1: It's also chunks and not a leg.
28: You got the meat switch going on here.
1: You could maybe cube something.
28: The minute you normalize turkey for ham, ham for turkey, this is what you get.
2: They do have turkey-based ham.
24: Turkey legs is ham.
6: No. I want my chicken.
2: Let's just go with the other bird.
28: Chicken's unadulterated. Meat recall. Huh.
1: Or you just play it safe.
24: Yeah, can I get a fish sandwich?
1: What kind of fish is it? Oh, don't ask. It's fish.
28: Hi, Kristen and Cheektowaga. Thanks for that. Mike, what about the people who don't eat pork? Oh, my. Which is true. If you're like, my religion states, whatever
2: the
28: case.
2: But if you don't know.
28: Then God isn't angry.
2: Right. If you are oblivious.
28: That's true. Like, you get up there, pearly gates, list, you know, and the angels up there going like, you ate ham.
2: Right.
28: Like, but I didn't know.
2: What? I did?
24: Turkey legs is ham.
28: All right. I'll see.
1: Yeah, just having this person went to the ham fair.
2: Right.
28: Yeah.
1: Everything is ham.
28: Everything is ham. So if you know anything, if you've worked in food, and maybe you've heard of the turkey for ham switch, we got this text this morning, guys, and it's about the woman who had that video that we were playing earlier in News of the Day. Many years ago, pork wings came out. Looks like a big wing drummet. Tastes like ribs. I would quickly deep fry them, sauce with barbecue or Cajun, about the same size as a turkey wing. way smaller than turkey leg. Love the show, Stephen Wheatfield.
1: Okay, you're talking about like hog wings. We've seen those before.
28: Hog wings, right. Mm-hmm. But it was this woman who, you know, had the video online.
24: Turkey legs is ham.
28: Yeah.
24: Turkey legs is ham. The world is a lie. Everything we ever knew was a lie, guys. I was watching a TikTok. This girl said they was at the fair. They got turkey legs. The turkey legs tasted like ham. So they went back to the dude and was like, hey, why does this turkey leg taste like ham? He was like, it is ham. We just call them turkey legs. What do you want us to say? Pig leg? Mind blown.
28: I mean, in any world, we'd say absolutely not. These things are tested. But it was a while back. It might have been even 60 Minutes. They said, do you know what type of fish you're getting at the restaurant? And you're like, I'm ordering tilapia. And they're like, not exactly. You started testing the fish. They're like, nope, that's not that fish. It's another cheaper fish. Like, how cheap could you possibly get? So, is it possible that a carny was swapping out turkey leg for ham?
1: Were they just selling pig wings and people thought they were turkey legs?
28: I mean, if anybody was at a fair this year, you know stuff on the inside. Let us know. I got a couple of things. One, guys, please don't ever remove the ba-boom sound from your closing montages. I make it a point to listen for it every day, and if I miss it, it puts a funk on that day and the week. I don't know why, it just does.
7: Ba-boom.
28: Right.
1: It's been there for a long time.
28: Yeah, ba-boom ain't going anywhere anytime soon. So thanks for that. And he or she wrote back, I appreciate it. I really do. Not too much to ask, but I don't know the story of that. If you guys are looking for a bit to fill someday on the show, maybe you can give the history of the sounds, like, say, a summer replacement show. Anyways, I'll keep listening for the ba-boom. You guys keep being awesome. Thanks. Well, thank ba-boom. You for that. Very cool.
1: I don't remember the exact story, do you? I remember it. I thought it happened in South Buffalo.
28: Let me hear it again.
7: Ba-boom.
1: I thought it happened in South Buffalo. There was some kind of explosion. And it was a guy was giving the report to the news reporter. We're standing there, and all of a sudden we heard ba-boom.
28: And it was such a low-key ba-boom that we thought it was hilarious.
1: We thought it was funny, and we kept playing it over and over and over. So we've kept it.
28: Let's hear it.
7: Ba-boom.
1: It's a friend, just like...
8: Question fucking Slayer!
1: Yeah, there's so many things we just love, so we give them to you every now and then.
8: Kapuya! Kapuya!
28: Yeah. I know on Best of Some Days, Jack will try that out, right? He'll give you, okay, so here's the backstory on how this came about.
1: Because all these come from a story.
28: Right.
1: And they're just a funny line from the story that we just keep. Like,
28: right.
1: Like this one was, who was your favorite player in the Super Bowl?
9: Sanchez!
1: Yep. But the funny part of that was, it wasn't the Jets. It was when he played for the Jets. It was Eli Manning was the quarterback then. It was the Giants in the Super Bowl. And she's like doing her Sanchez dance, and she was wasted.
28: One of my favorites, one of my all-time favorites, is this woman here.
24: I'm here for moose soup. Come down here after. I got moose soup and everything. Come down for moose soup after.
28: All we play normally is the come down later for moose soup, right?
1: Yeah, that, and she's got a couple little ones that we use, like...
24: OMG.
28: Right.
1: Or
24: dirty son of a. Oh my God.
1: And then of course yes.
24: Come down later for moose soup.
28: So the longer version of this, there was a woman who was watching a boat race. And I'm trying to remember where.
1: I think
28: where.
1: It was Alaska.
28: Was it Alaska? So she's watching a boat race. And out of nowhere, she starts yelling at the boaters. That she's going to provide them with moose soup later on.
1: She knew a lot of them by name. Hey, Chuck, there goes Chuck. Hey, Chuck.
28: Right. And no one's quite sure. Okay, here it is. And it was posted on Facebook. And it was Alaska. She's watching a boat race. And one of the guys racing falls out of the boat and she freaks out. And then keeps inviting him over for moose soup. That's what it was. Let me play. This runs about a minute.
24: I think this is Charlie Huntington. That's Charlie. Oh my God! Oh my God! Get your passenger! Son of a damn it! Dirty You guys are doing good!
10: I know!
24: Is that Charlie?
10: Richard Raymond!
24: Oh, dirty son of a! Come down later for moose soup!
10: I'm gonna need some of those.
24: Yeah!
23: You guys come down here after. I got moose soup and everything.
10: Charlie's a couple minutes behind us.
23: All right. Right. You guys are doing good. Son of a bitch. Hey, I got you on video.
10: I'm 575 right here.
23: Oh, no. Dirty son of a. OMG. Gee, Raymond just lost a passenger. Gee, I was glad I got that on video.
1: Yeah, it is.
23: Come down for moose soup after. You boys.
28: We don't know if that was code for something.
1: Yeah, right?
28: But she's this mixture of, like, incredibly friendly, seems like a really nice woman, and also a really filthy mouth.
1: Yeah, she's a little rough.
28: She's definitely a little rough. Come down later for moose soup.
1: I bet she drinks you under the table, too.
28: Oh, yeah. You effing pussy, Moran. You suck. And you're like, who is this woman? And she's like, oh, you know, she punches you in the face and knocks your teeth out. And she tussles your hair. And she's like, oh, I'll give you some moose soup.
1: Lost in all this, though, of course, is poor Raymond, who got tossed from the boat.
28: Right. Right.
1: They're racing. They're having these boat races down the river, and he loses his passenger.
28: Hold on.
1: When does that happen?
9: I know.
28: Hold on. I'll get some air into Raymond. Just turn him on his side. I'll kick him in the stomach.
1: I bet she's a lonely woman, too, so.
28: Well, you don't know. I mean, she could be like the life of the party. Are you kidding me? The people house at her house all the time.
1: Because of her famous moose soup.
28: Right. Huge pot of it.
1: You know, we don't have time for this one right now, maybe, but one of my favorite ones is this one.
11: Ah, the French.
28: Yeah.
1: Well, when Orson Welles is doing the commercial, hammered, and they have to keep retaking.
28: Yep. It's a really good idea. One of these days, we'll spend time, and I think I know what.
1: We just tried it out now.
28: Yeah, one of these days, we'll spend some time doing the backstory on some of those sounds.
1: Yeah, maybe not this one.
12: Diarrhea.
28: No.
1: Yeah, we'll let that one slide.
28: Yeah. And what's the other one that's too new to really spend time on?
1: Oh, this one right here.
12: Oh, it stinks.
1: I think we're the only ones that know the story on that one.
28: Oh, Jesus. Hey, you, come down later for moose soup.
1: I can't help but to picture that overweight, drunken Bugs Bunny that's saying it.
28: Right. I know. It's tough.
1: He's grabbing LeBron's butt.
28: It's tough. Let's get ready for news of the day today. So, let's say, for example, a bear walks into an outdoor party.
1: This sounds like a joke.
28: Does it sound like the start of it? Happened in the Poconos. The guy is, you know, the party and the family that's holding the party, you know, they're probably having a good time. Like near the woods, beautiful scenery, the mountains of Pennsylvania, all that fun stuff.
1: Isn't this your neck of the woods?
28: This is my neck of the woods. It's a beautiful place, scenic and everything like that. And you know, you're out there and you might be sipping a beer from a red plastic cup. Looking out going, yeah, it's good stuff right there. It's God's country. And then suddenly a bear comes walking in. You're like, ah, son of a. And so now you've got to decide, do we run in fear? Do we play dead? Do we all stand there and go, we're bigger than you, bear?
1: Yeah.
28: You know?
1: I would say in the East, that's what we do, right?
28: Does that one fidgety cousin that always carry a gun, do you put him in front and go ahead? It's why you carry your gun, man. Go do something. I don't know what to do. Ends up shooting himself in the foot.
1: Damn fidgety cousin.
28: So, or do you do what this guy did? His name is Mike. Mike goes, hold on, hold my beer. And he hands his red Solo cup to a buddy and he goes, I'm going to escort the bear out. Now, everybody in the party told Mike, do not escort the bear out. This isn't like some drunk at a bar at 2 o'clock in the morning. I'm going to show off my wang dang. No, you're not. I'm going to escort you out of the bar. It doesn't go exactly as planned for Mike. Give Mike credit for balls, a little bit of courage, but it doesn't go quite the way everybody expected.
14: Come on, get in.
15: Mike, get out of there.
14: Come on.
15: Mike.
14: Mike, hey, no. Mike.
15: Just move. Just.
28: Do you hear everybody trying to talk Mike out of it? He's like, hold on, I'm going to get the bear out of here.
3: Mike, just move.
9: I have that on video.
3: Mike, I'm a bear.
28: Okay, so Mike did it his way. He escorted the bear out of the party.
1: Nice.
28: However, not without residual pain.
1: Uh-oh.
28: He got mauled on the side of his rib cage.
1: Oh, so you don't want to be like Mike. Okay.
28: Yeah, he got mauled once on the side of his rib cage. He did have a paw scratch whoosh, on the side there. But for the most part, other than, you know, going to the hospital and getting the patch, the scratches fixed up, you know, he got him out. But good on Mike. Although it could have been a lot worse. I love the bear just showing up at the party. Freaks. Maybe I can blend in.
1: Hey, I'm Cocaine Bear.
2: Before trying to get it out, wouldn't you try and get it drunk? So it would just lay there?
28: That's a good idea.
2: Like put out a big garbage can full of beer?
28: Yeah.
2: And just see if it drinks it?
1: See if you can get the funnel in his mouth?
2: Right.
1: Chug.
28: Turns into a beer commercial. Yeah. Good God.
1: He's like the Hams bear then. He's just napping on the carpet.
28: Yeah. Bear's hitting on
1: That's
28: your...
1: not a rug. Don't walk on it.
28: Yeah. Bear's hitting on somebody's girlfriend.
1: Don't poke the bear.
28: Yeah.
2: So you know I'm not wearing any clothes, right?
28: Guy's like, I'm going to punch him in the face. He's like, dude, don't pick on the bear.
1: Yeah, sometimes you find out where those sayings come from. Don't poke the bear.
28: Yeah, this would be one of them. Also, would it be some woman maybe who's drunk too, and she's like thinking about going home with the bear?
1: Oh.
28: Mm-hmm. And then it's much the same thing. Don't poke the bear.
1: It could be.
28: You know?
1: She has a few too many drinks.
2: I love a hairy guy.
1: I like a hairy chest.
28: His breath smells like garbage. She's like, I've had boyfriends right. like that.
1: But look how big his feet are. Yeah.
28: Next thing you know, she's like, so, you know that guy that I met at the party last night? I want to bring him over to the party tonight. You're like, you realize he's a bear.
1: He's a bad boy, that's all.
28: Yeah.
2: He's a rebel. Yeah.
28: Look.
1: You know I'm always drawn to the bad ones.
28: Yeah, but this is an apartment party. I'm not having him come over. It's like, he's fine. He only poops in the woods. All right, anyway, that's the story.
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2: 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You bend them, we mend them. It is the Shred and Reagan Show. 716-210-9797 is the phone number, the text line, the voice message line. Lots of people weighing in on hotkeys. Now, we heard turkey legs is ham just a couple moments ago, as well as moose soup. Some pretty funny texts on that. 319 says, wait a second. Moose soup is a lady? Yes, Jeannie is a lady.
8: Oh, my God!
2: He said, I thought it was a dude. My mind is blown. No, it is a woman. That is Jeannie. She is a legend, and that has been on the show for going on like 8 years. Yeah, just letting you know that. Now, we had some, it's funny, the hotkeys, because you hear them every single day. You probably even say them to yourself when you're doing it. Snoozer wanted to hear a certain one.
10: Pussy fucking slinger!
2: That was actually from a Slayer commercial, if you can believe it. Yes, it is. Now, we got a couple more coming up here. Craig wanted to hear one. It was from not an ad. It was I can't remember exactly what the issue was.
11: Oopsie, we made a poopsie.
2: That was a news story.
11: Oopsie, we made a poopsie.
2: So there you go. And Jason wanted to know. He said, you know, there's this one that I really, really like. I listen every day, but I never hear it at the end of the show anymore. What's the story behind that bit? The one he was looking for is this.
12: What the hell, man? What you got going on, bro?
2: That was from an opening audio, which I just found. So we're going to go there on the Shred and Reagan Show. I know it's a whole bunch of random stuff, but that's what I love about the hotkeys, is they're taken out of context.
12: Tenderness.
2: But they still work because they accent different things. So we're going to find out where that one comes from.
12: What the hell, man? What you got going on, bro?
2: Then we'll visit some sexy ghosts and have some coffin advertising. It is the Shred and Reagan Show here on 97 Rock.
14: There's a video of the day. This woman apparently is, because, you know, we had a pretty big meat recall yesterday.
2: Well, hold on. I got to know my numbers here. We are in segment 6, not segment 5. Let me get that loaded for you. I apologize about that. It's live radio, kids. And sometimes you're just scrambling. There we go. We're going to find out what the hell, man, what you got going on. It's Jack and not paying attention on 97 Rock.
14: Our next story is opening audio. The way opening audio works is sort of prime the pump. Get us ready for the day. So, and we search the world over and we find things that, you know, you may find. Give you a little chuckle, something kind of amusing. Now today, it's labeled a hat bag. This was in Memphis, Tennessee, right? And so, our producer Jacka says, you know, this might be the perfect way to start off this story. So if you remember this from The Simpsons, here we go. Play a little highlight, see what you think.
15: Ooh, a head bag. Those are chock full of heady goodness.
23: Lysandra Ruffin says he doesn't even know the man who lives here very well and says he came to his house undone after he told him he had some scrap metal that he could sell. He left without that scrap metal after he got the scare of his life.
12: Ain't no smell, wasn't no funny smell, wasn't no signs of nothing until that bag busted. When that bag busted, that when everything got ugly.
23: Lysandra Ruffin says it's a story.
14: Uh-oh. Do you see where this one's going? You sick SOB, you. Okay, so you got a scrap guy. They found a bag. Makes you think of maybe.
15: Ooh, a head bag. Those are chock full of heady goodness.
14: All right. I'm sure crazy stuff gets brought to the scrapyard all the time. Well, let's continue.
12: No smell, wasn't no funny smell, wasn't no signs of nothing until that bag busted. When that bag busted, that when everything got ugly.
23: Lysandra Ruffin says it's a story even police had a hard time believing, a head falling out of a bag in a backyard.
12: I really was looking around to make sure I didn't see nothing that cut my head off with.
23: Ruffin says Saturday he pulled his truck behind Michael Wilson's house to pick up some items. He noticed Wilson pull a large black bag out of a garbage can and try to put it in a metal bucket. He says the bag started ripping.
12: When it fell, it was a head. I'm like, man, what the hell, man? What you got going on, bro?
14: No, that's not the reaction you give. That's the reaction you give when someone says naked grandma on Family Feud, and you're like, what? Naked grandma? Was you crazy?
23: Started ripping.
12: When it fell, it was a head. I'm like, man, what the hell, man? What you got going on, bro?
14: That's a nigga. It's a head down there. Guy's looking at you. Yeah, it is. You got a problem with that? No. I'm gonna get it in my truck, and I think I'm gonna pull away if you don't mind. I'll just see you later.
12: Isn't that so? He said one day he panted to my man. He didn't mean to kill him. This and that. Kill who, bro? I don't know who that is. I don't want to know. You don't got to tell me.
23: But he says Wilson.
14: I give him that, right? Could you imagine? The guy starts confessing to you. Like, don't bother me with this. All I'm doing is scrapping stuff. I got a lawnmower in the back. I got somebody's old grill. I've got a mattress. I'm just scrapping. I don't want to hear about your life story.
23: Did tell him one more thing.
12: He told me it was two hands in there, too.
23: And he thinks he was trying to slip the severed head onto the back of his truck along with everything else.
12: If that bag hadn't busted, I would have had that head going to the junkyard.
23: Ruffin, who's on parole, says his fingerprints were on everything in Wilson's backyard, and he went straight to police to make sure they knew he had nothing to do with what was going on here.
12: I knew it was real because of the smell, but I ain't never seen that.
15: Ooh, a head bag. Those are chock full of heady goodness.
14: Let's get to news of the day today, and we'll start off first with an OTF story. Get you ready for Thursday.
8: O-T-F!
14: See if you can guess which state. Father and son in one of three states hit with a bunch of charges. So here's what happened. This woman, she ended up getting a package and she went, huh, that's not my package. I guess I could just, like, you know, return to sender, wrong address. Or I could do the neighborly thing, put the box in the car, drive it over to the right address, put it on the porch, and then walk away. She decided to do the neighborly thing. That almost got her killed.
17: That's why it's in one of three states.
14: Exactly.
18: When she looks up and she sees Gino standing at the back of her vehicle with a gun pointed at her, screaming for her to get out of the car. She thinks, he's about to carjack me. He's going to rob me. So she throws her car into reverse. She's trying to back out of the way. They go out searching for a burglar that wasn't there and shot up an innocent lady's car while she was in it.
14: So Gino and his stupid 15-year-old son, or maybe I should say this 15-year-old son and his stupid father Gino, thought they were being robbed when the doorbell alarm went off. They see somebody dropping off something, and they arm themselves and they go looking for trouble. They find the woman and they tell her, get out of the car, and then they put 7 rounds into her car.
17: Oh my God.
14: That was Sheriff Grady Judd, by the way, describing what had happened. So, you get to pick. Is it Ohio? Is it Texas? Or is it Florida?
17: Boy, I like Florida.
14: You like chances of the Florida, huh?
17: Yeah, I like Grady in Florida.
14: Is it Sheriff Grady Judd? Is that where the... That's what you're thinking?
17: I mean, it was that or Texas. The name was kind of driving me south.
14: Yeah.
17: But I'm just going to go with Florida.
14: All right, you're going to go Florida. Jacko, what about you?
19: Grady Judd has been on OTF more than any other person. I've heard his voice. I knew where it was, right, just hearing his voice.
14: He's like an old friend.
19: He is.
14: We should get him on the show.
19: He's also an entertainer.
14: Yeah.
19: He has just that way. It's Florida.
14: Oh, man. All right. Answer I'm looking for is, of course, Florida.
20: I'm friggin' smart.
14: It wasn't shoot first and ask questions later. It was only shoot first. We don't care about the questions afterwards. Damn. Yeah, there was never a burglar. This happened in Winter Haven, Florida. So the doorbell alarm goes off. The 15-year-old says, there's somebody outside, Pa. And that's when they go get their guns. The father, Gino Colonna Costa, sees this, grabs his cane, and then loads his semi-automatic handgun. Gino and his teen son leave the house, both carrying weapons. They split up. Gino hobbled around the apartment building while the son checked the perimeter of the building. Gino found the vehicle with tinted windows in the parking lot. Assuming the person inside was a burglar, he approached and demanded, get out of the car. The woman inside had just returned home and was checking messages on her phone, put her vehicle in reverse thinking, oh my God, someone's trying to carjack me. So she goes running away. As she's running away, he goes, she's trying to get away. And they start firing on her.
17: Wow.
14: The victim swerved, hit a parked vehicle, and then hit another parked car. But then finally was able to drive away. As she was trying to drive away to save her life, Gino and the son just shoot randomly. One bullet went through the empty car seat in the back of the car.
17: Ugh. Thankfully, it was empty.
14: Picture that for a moment. If you're a family member, you'd find, you'd dig a tunnel under the prison and beat Gino, you know, to death. Slowly, by the way, so he'd feel everything.
19: With his cane.
14: Right. Man, they are charged with so many different things.
17: As they should be.
14: Yeah. Idiots. Anyway, one more time, Sheriff Grady.
18: When she looks up and she sees Gino standing at the back of her vehicle with a gun pointed at her, screaming for her to get out of the car. She thinks, he's about to carjack me. He's going to rob me. So she throws her car into reverse. She's trying to back out of the way. They go out searching for a burglar that wasn't there and shot up an innocent lady's car while she was in it.
14: Damn. All right, next up. Now, you would probably think at this point, well, there's no possible way you have any other OTF stories this morning. News of the day should move on to other things. You would be wrong. Got a woman says that a janitor working in her office peed in her water bottle and ended up giving her an incurable STD.
17: Ah.
19: Yikes.
14: Yep. Here she is telling her side of the story.
0: I learned that I acquired an STD for which he has also come back as having tested positive for. He gave me an STD that I will have for the rest of my life. Nothing's going to change it. Nothing's going to make it better for me. In fact, I feel like for the rest of my life, I'm just going to have to be careful.
14: Yeah. All right. So
17: that is evil.
14: That is evil. Also, what did he give her? Was it Hep? Something. Yeah. All right. Well, I'll tell you what he did. So I guess at first he was peeing in the water bottles. And they knew something was weird because the water has strange
19: taste. Water shouldn't look like that.
17: It's right. Usually clear.
14: Yep.
17: And not then, yellow.
14: So then they set up security cameras because they were working with a lunatic. So they decided the only way to catch him was by setting up security cameras. Duly noted, by the way. So
19: how about confront him?
14: Well,
19: instead of going through all that other work.
14: Right. Well, I guess maybe that wasn't working or you know, they just decided.
17: He was denying everything?
14: Sure. So then the security cameras caught him teabagging the water. He would just dip. Dip.
17: What kind of water bottle is this?
14: Right. So they'd bring the water. Dip. So I guess you'd do it in the jug. And that's a lot of work, by the
19: man.
14: Way.
19: Man.
17: It is.
14: Right? It's like Josh Allen in a way, like hurtling over it. Only Josh Allen would hurtle over the water bottle.
19: He just stops midair and
17: dunks.
19: Yeah,
17: stop and dunks it on the chin.
14: Yeah. Anyway, where did this happen? Ohio, Texas, or Florida?
17: You know what? I'm going to go off the beaten path a little bit, and I'm going to go with Ohio.
14: You go with Ohio. All right. So Jack,
19: that's where I was going to go. It's sexual kind of deviancy. Yep.
17: That sounds like Ohio.
19: Yep, scumbag.
14: Yeah. So you're going to Ohio, both of you.
17: Mm-hmm.
14: All right. Answer I'm looking for this morning. Texas.
17: Oh. Texas, you scumbags.
14: Houston, Texas.
5: No.
14: Yeah. She noticed a smell in the employee water dispenser at the doctor's office. Afterwards, she vowed to drink only from the water bottles that she brought.
17: Good idea.
14: Then in late September, she thought her own water bottle had been tainted with urine. And that's when a urinalysis confirmed it. Then she got a spy camera, and that's when they saw the guy dipping it in. He'd just go, dip, rinse it out. Yeah, so God knows what she got.
17: Mm.
14: Evil bastard.
17: Yeah.
14: I'm not done. Oh, no. We got another OTF story. Oh, yes.
17: We should just be playing the game.
14: A house in one of three states is said to be haunted by ghosts who tend to be very sexual. Rumor has it, back in the day, the house used to be a bordello. Here's the owner, Linda Hill, talking about the sexy ghosts.
5: Sexual. No other way to put it. He said, oh, baby, yeah. Yeah, I like it like that. It really is haunted.
14: Mmm. All right. So, if you're playing the game at home this morning, where are the sexy ghosts? Ohio, Texas, or Florida?
17: I'm gonna stay in the South on this one, so I'm gonna go with Florida.
14: You gonna go with Florida on this one? All right, Jack. How about you?
19: Well, it doesn't matter if it's perverted, spiritual, or mortal. That's Ohio. It's sexual deviancy.
14: All right, you're going Ohio on this one. If you're playing at home, same thing. Thinking about it, lock in. Which state? Answer I'm looking for. Gainesville, Texas.
17: Damn, Texas, wow. Bringing it.
14: I know.
6: No.
14: That'd be funny. You got your EVP and all you're hearing is, oh, yeah, show me your feet. Take off those shoes. Let me see them.
17: Oh, we got foot guy?
14: Yeah, let me see your wigglers.
19: Your tootsies.
14: Show me your.

0: electrophiles, but I got a little something for nurses, too, if you know what I'm saying. So we're gonna see if any still haunt these halls.
1: Ghost bangers.
0: I think the best instrument to use in this case is this. It's my...
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2: I mean, yeah, right? I mean,
3: you know, if the ghosts are dealing sexy, deal back some sexy. That's what you do.
4: That's how you combat them.
3: That's how you handle it. Is three worth playing?
4: Sure.
3: All right, what the hell? 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
0: All right, I'm here at the Amityville Horror House. This is legendary, of course. We know first that the DeFeos were murdered here, then the Lutz family. But today, the question that we ask is, will the ghosts let me f*** them?
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0: Right now, I'm going to use our SRX meter, which we've started calling amongst ourselves in the group the Ghost Bone. You see, it measures how horny the ghosts are. Oh, boy. These readings are off the charts. These ghosts are ready to get some. It's getting hot in here, so let's f*** all the ghosts.
1: Ghost bangers, tonight on Sci-Fi.
3: By comparison, the woman with the horny ghosts in Texas, kind of tame.
4: Yeah.
3: You know, these ghosts were just trying to get the first base.
5: Sexual, no other way to put it. He said, oh baby, yeah. Yeah, I like it like that. It really is haunted.
3: Yeah.
6: Honey, why do you keep going into that haunted house?
7: Just trying to keep the place safe, you know what I'm saying?
4: Is she sure it's not somebody else in the house? Like a husband, boyfriend, son?
8: Guy living in the attic?
4: Right.
3: Old guy, right.
4: What are you doing in there? Oh, that's a ghost, Mom.
3: Yeah. If you were trying to sell caskets, how would you do it?
4: At Costco.
3: Did we go over the Costco casket?
4: Yes, we did.
3: Yeah.
8: Maybe sell it outside of the right across the street from the hospital.
3: Yeah.
4: That would be
3: probably good.
8: Of course, normally you just buy them from the funeral home, right? I think that's part. Isn't that part of the package? Oftentimes,
3: yeah. They go in. You know, you'll go into the basement of it, and the guy will show you around. He goes, and we got the real expensive ones. You don't really want to buy those. He goes, that's just a waste of money. And then you got these. These are kind of pretty decent. And then you get real cheap. And so, like always, you're like, well, I'm not going to get the real cheap. And so you buy the middle one.
4: Okay.
3: Which is probably the
4: sales pitch.
8: Yeah, it's the one with the highest markup.
3: Right, it's the one with the highest markup.
4: Right, they have the one that's like super nice that nobody ever buys, but they can just show you and say, you don't want that one.
3: Right.
4: Just so they get you on the other one.
3: Whereas, it's funny, now that I think about it, they go to the middle ones, the guy's like real sturdy handles and everything like that. Because could you imagine, you went cheap on the casket, and they're carrying your loved one out. And the handles give.
4: I thought you were going to say they fall out the bottom like a certain show.
8: Oh, yeah.
9: Coffin. Well, that too, the
8: what was that called?
4: The coffin flop.
8: Coffin flop, yeah.
3: But they pick it up and the handles give.
4: Oh.
3: Immediately, everybody at the funeral turns to you, who happens to be the family member, and you're like, ah, oh, whatever.
8: He didn't feel a thing.
4: Cheapskate.
3: lands on their feet. Well, this mortuary is selling caskets, and they're using bikini models to do it.
4: Okay.
8: Blah.
3: There's a 40-second clip of them posing with various wood caskets in a dimly lit church, and they got a couple of shots. The mortuary's 29-year-old social media manager came up with the idea.
4: Nice. Nice job.
8: Brilliant.
4: That's good.
3: And the 35-year-old owner approved.
4: Wow.
3: Jeez. Must have been a lot of deaths in that family.
4: Yeah, right. 35?
3: Yeah, the old man died and left me this this business. I don't know what to do with it.
8: So they have the bikini models like laying in the caskets?
3: They're standing by them.
8: Oh, okay.
3: They're standing
4: by them. So it's like a Van Halen video, but instead of cool cars, it's caskets.
8: I'm hot for caskets.
3: Right. So no word on how it's driving sales, but yeah, they got bikini models hanging up by that. Who knows? Maybe we'll get you to do it.
8: What do you think the casket model will look like this year?
4: Would you got a calendar?
8: I dropped my pencil.

0: That's funny. Casket model bikini girls. You got it hanging up in the garage.
1: Yeah.
0: Yeah. You should see February. It's gorgeous.
2: Yeah, she's there modeling the casket.
0: Yeah.
2: Oh, I like the hearts on that casket.
0: Yeah. Why caskets, though?
1: I don't know. It reminds me of my death, you know, so it keeps me focused on life.
3: Keeps me grounded here.
1: Right.
2: And don't forget, give me a 5-star review about my caskets.
0: Yeah, we got a lot of pressure.
2: Or I will dig you up.
0: Yep.
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25: A better life with Dr. Sanjay Gupta.
26: Osteoporosis affects millions of people in the United States and around the world. It's a disease that basically causes someone's bones to become weak, brittle, and porous, which can increase their risk of fractures. Now, the good news here is there are things you can do other than, or in addition to, taking medications to prevent fractures before it's too late. One is to up your intake of calcium and vitamin D. You also want to eat more protein. One functional medicine dietitian told us that that helps build muscle, and if you're building muscle strength, then you are also building bone strength. You want to be mindful of your workouts. The best ways to build bone density, one therapist told us, are going to be resistance exercises like lifting weights, and also exercises that make your bones take a bit of an impact, such as jumping or even running, just loading the bones a little bit more. I'm Dr. Sanjay Gupta, helping you live a better life.
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1: 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It is the Shred and Reagan Show here on 97 Rock. Jacket with you on this Friday morning. As we are rolling through, we're going to get back to the best of here in just a couple of moments. A lot of people, it's kind of been a hot key kind of thing today. Just didn't expect it to go there, and that's totally fine with me. A couple more. Bob from Jamestown and 812, both looking for the origin of this.
27: Ask Rich.
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1: 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He knows what's going on. 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
1: That's right, it's time for Employee of the Day. 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And your Employee of the Day today is Lily Van Valkenburg. You there, Lily?
30: Yes, I am.
1: All right.
30: Can't believe I'm on the radio.
1: You know, here you are. Where are you from, Lily?
30: Yeah, I'm from Buffalo.
1: You're from Buffalo, okay. And let's start with, where do you work? What do you do?
30: I work at Dash's Markets. I work in the produce department.
1: So fruits and veggies, that's all your kind of thing, right?
30: Oh, yeah. Oh, yeah.
0: Are you able to get in there and time out the mister, or do you get soaked every time?
30: Oh, no, I get soaked.
0: Okay, so you're like...
30: You never know when it's coming.
0: You're like the rest of us. I always thought maybe there's somebody, like, watching on a camera, like a prank show, and they just wait for you to, like, go under and then spritz you.
30: No, maybe. I wish that was my job.
0: That'd be fun. When you're not doing that, what do you do? What do you like doing as far as hobbies?
30: I like to draw. I like singing. I like parkour. I juggle sometimes.
0: You are all over the place. Parkour, so you like...
30: Oh, yeah.
0: I know what it is. Is it just for, like, workout, or are you just, like, having fun with it?
30: Yeah, just for fun, jumping around.
0: Okay, I also see scaling buildings on here. Is that real?
30: Well, I've only done that once.
0: You actually climbed a building?
30: Only once.
0: How high are we talking?
30: But I thought I'd put it on there.
0: Okay.
30: Like 50 feet.
0: Good Lord. 5 stories.
30: Yeah.
0: With no net or anything. No rope.
30: Well, there was like a harness thing.
0: Okay, good, good. So you're not free climbing it like some of these lunatics.
30: No.
0: Like that guy who climbed, I can't remember what he climbed, Taipei 101 or whatever it was a while back. But he also has
30: something like that.
0: He also has the thing where he doesn't have fear, which is, I mean, that helps.
30: Yeah, that's got to help in some ways.
0: I don't like heights, so scaling buildings ain't going to be my thing. Lily, while you have the forum here today, as being the employee of the day on 97 Rock, who would you like to give a shout-out to?
30: I'd like to shout-out to my dad, because it was his birthday a few days ago.
0: Oh, really? All right. What's dad's name?
30: Yeah. Jerry.
0: All right, Jerry Van Valkenburg. And I see you have a little note here. Jerry was in Ferris Bueller's Day Off.
30: Yes, he was in the, he was just an extra in the parade scene. You can't really see him, though.
0: Okay, you know, for some reason when I said it says an extra, I thought of the parade scene, like, right away. I knew he wasn't the Sausage King of Chicago. Yeah. Is he from Chicago? Is he from out there?
30: No, he was just visiting, like, and they were just pulling extras, and he volunteered.
0: How random. Was he?
30: Yeah.
0: Obviously, he's seen the movie. Is he able to pick out where he is in the crowd?
30: Yeah, he's wearing like a striped shirt. It's like just a splash of a second.
0: But that's, all right, I'm sure that comes up at every single party, every single picnic, anything.
30: Oh, yeah.
0: Oh, let me tell you when I was in Ferris Bueller's Day Off. That's great.
30: Yeah.
0: Well, Lily, being our employee of the day, I'm going to get a hold of you in just a little bit as well, and we'll talk about some music. But for being the employee of the day today, you get the gift card to the Record Vault in North Tonawanda, a boutique media and pop culture experience. 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
30: Let's go.
0: Hopefully you enjoy your day today, Lily. I'll talk to you in a little bit, okay?
30: Thank you.
0: All right.
30: Okay, thank you.
0: You bet. That is Lily Van Valkenburg, your employee of the day today. And don't forget, you can be the employee of the day. All you got to do is apply yourself at 97rock.com. Well, how do you do that?
2: Ask Rich. Well, you better call him.
0: Well, you don't have to ask Rich, because we're going to learn about asking Rich right now on the Shred and Reagan Show. A couple people requested it. Been a lot of hotkey requests today. What's it all about? Let's ask Rich. Shred and Reagan Show on 97 Rock.
5: 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There's no way you're going to guess it either.
6: Convoy Day.
5: It's Convoy.
6: National CB Radio Day.
5: Yeah. God, that's a good song. I'm going to give you this. I'll even give you the clue. It involves pizza. Today's a pizza day.
6: Ooh,
5: it's a national pizza day.
0: I need some.
6: Yeah. Let's see.
7: I need some pizza, pizza, pizza, pizza.
5: Today is National Pizza with the Works Except Anchovies Day.
0: Okay.
5: That's what it is.
8: Pizza Hut.
5: Yep. But only one, because, you know, it's the works, but you can't get anchovies.
6: No anchovies, please.
11: I want a large, thick crust with double cheese, ham, pepperoni. Oh, but no anchovies. And I mean no anchovies. You put anchovies on this thing and you're in big trouble, okay?
5: Yep.
8: Pizza, pizza.
0: Usually the works doesn't come with anchovies.
5: No, it's been a long time. So today is National...
6: Was anchovies ever a part of a regular pizza? I mean,
0: I mean, you could order... It's specialty.
6: You could order them, but did you have to order them without?
5: I think the I think if you go back on some of those old menus, the very old pizza menus.
0: That they used to include that.
5: 20s, 30s, 40s.
6: I can't get rid of these things. Let's throw them on the pizza.
5: It was like pizza and then anchovies. And that's it. Yeah. What do you got? I don't know. They're from the old country. They love those things.
0: Predate pepperoni, maybe?
5: Yeah.
6: Perhaps.
3: Woke up this morning. Got some gabagoo.
6: Throw it on your pizza.
5: Dang, no anchovies. So anyway, that's the day today. So go get yourself some pizza.
8: Pizza Hut.
5: And why? And why? Is the question rich? Could you play that again? That was the funniest damn thing.
6: The whole thing?
5: Oh, it's so good.
6: So, okay, this is Aaron Glenn from the Jets when he was asked about injuries for this Thursday night game against the Patriots.
12: I'm going to pass on talking about injuries. Since you're Rich, he's not here, has all the answers, so you guys can get all the injuries from Rich.
13: Is Garrett a candidate for IR, or is that not something you want to...
12: Ask Rich. Well, I'm telling you to ask Rich. Well, you better call him.
13: No disrespect to you or Rich, but like we want to hear from you. You know, like
12: you guys have been here. You guys have been hearing from me, but now since we're just reporting stuff, you know, that I haven't said, then maybe you should ask him.
5: I love Ask Rich.
0: Well, you better call him.
5: I don't know. Ask Rich.
0: My favorite part.
5: It just sounds as though we all should have a Rich in our lives.
0: You better call him.
5: Yeah. That you can just turn to and suddenly go, like, you know, this morning, your boss is like, how come you didn't get all those tires put on? I don't know. Ask Rich.
0: Who's Rich? I don't know. You better call him.
6: Better ask.
5: Why is your truck stuck on the railroad tracks? I don't know.
0: Today is imaginary coworker Rich Day. You just push everything off onto him.
5: Just blame Rich.
0: Uh-huh.
5: You know, and they might go, who's Rich? And like, you know, the guy you hired? Oh, that guy?
0: You better call him.
5: Yeah. Morning, guys. Jim from the Falls. Yep. Everybody was out to get new tires. Everybody. I work for a company and we pick up all the scrap tires from these places. And we were behind all day. It was just nonstop. Have a great day. Thanks a lot, Jim.
0: Yikes.
5: Yeah. It was,
0: that.
5: It was pretty insane. Pretty insane. So, yeah. Yeah. You can imagine. You're just late. You're running all over the place. Tire places are just packed. Why haven't you put my tires on yet? I don't know. It's busy.
0: That's Rich.
5: That's Rich.
0: You better call him.
5: Friggin' Rich is in the back. Don't bother me. Goddamn Rich. Pain in the ass.
12: That's Rich. Well, you better call him.
5: What?
6: It's officially in now. Wow. It's officially in the hotkeys.
5: Nice. All right, here's a question. Let's try it out. How come the government isn't open yet?
12: That's Rich. Well, you better call him.
5: He's not here. He even had an answer for it. There's no Rich standing in front of or near.
0: Better call him.
5: Waste my time. Here's somebody who might very well be Ask Rich this morning.
0: Gary.
5: A video. Gary.
12: Ask Rich. Well, you better call him.
5: Well, this might work. All right, so who's responsible for this mess? Who? Who could I ask?
12: Ask Rich.
5: Yeah, but...
12: Well, you better call him.
5: All right, but he's not answering the phone.
0: Well, then Gary.
15: Gary.
5: So, video.
15: Him being Gary.
0: Call. You better call him.
5: Call him
0: Gary.
5: Who?
0: Him being Gary.
15: Dog, Gary.
5: Video's been released. This happened in September, but they finally released the video. Have you watched this yet?
6: No.
5: It's of a woman who is right. She's driving.
6: I don't know what it was.
0: No, me neither.
5: All right, well, let me explain. So this video's been released of a woman who's running the light rail in San Francisco. And she is out. She's gone. Her big fake eyelashes are low. Okay. Just low to the horizon.
0: So she's sleeping on the subway, basically.
5: She is the driver of the subway.
0: Oh, okay.
5: She is
0: Jeez.
5: Asleep.
6: Maybe somebody needs to walk up and give her a little wake-up beep there.
5: She's got her hand gently on the joystick, but she is gone.
0: Oh,
5: falls
0: man.
5: Asleep. Now, meanwhile, the light rail is flying at 50 miles an hour, and it hits a curve at a high speed.
0: Oh, my God.
5: Everybody woke up. The passengers woke up.
6: How about the driver?
5: Oh, yeah, she woke up, too.
6: I'm picturing like the cartoon when the thing's like leaning over sideways and just hanging onto the
5: rail. Her arms go up and she starts looking around and then she just hits the emergency stop button. Just starts wailing on it. Yeah.
0: Mm.
5: Oh, she sucks. She is terrible. Again, took the curve at 50 miles an hour.
16: Relax.
0: We didn't. We didn't crash.
5: Oh, thank you. Thanks a lot for that. Idiot.
6: Relax.
5: Yeah. Yeah, I'll get, just calm down. I've got this now that I'm awake.
6: Are you insane, lady?
5: Who should we... Who's responsible for this?
8: That's Rich.
14: No, she's not here, though.
8: Well, you better call him.
6: I think Rich is going to tell that woman...
16: You're done. Get the F out of here.
5: Yeah, she was taken off, and she should never drive a light rail again. I was wondering...
0: Good Lord.
5: So I was up in Toronto at some point, and I watched the light rail come flying by into their subway system. And they had a guy in front, but I'm like, why can't they automate this at some point? And I'm thinking, well, you should have a human hand there. And then I hear this, and I'm like,
0: maybe you shouldn't.
5: Screw that. It might very well be a good reason why you want to automate this one. Stop your complaining, you babies. You're not strewn all about the rail system. Jesus, you suck.
6: AI driver from now on?
5: Yeah, man.
6: Put a little screen there so you can talk to the driver and it's a beautiful person.
5: AI may try to kill us, but it won't fall asleep. 46-year-old was arrested after multiple porch thefts. We got our first porch thief of the season, including one house where they took a massive haul. The suspect was caught on camera, decided to dress up. Todd Bond is apparently the guy arrested.
17: We believe that the suspect had originally left the state and received information that they were possibly coming back into the state while we were sitting there lying in wait. A couple of things that kind of stuck out to us that helped solve this crime was A, was the vehicle, and I think B, obviously the more important, was this person's particular look. We were trying to understand whether this person was dressing for Halloween or if this is the way they normally dress.
5: Yeah, he was
0: nice.
5: He was dressed as a woman, and it was terrible. Long bleached hair, headband, makeup, skirt askew, nothing matched.
6: Well, if you're wanted.
5: Nothing close to fashionable. It was just not a good look. Not a good look. Didn't even get the makeup right.
6: But didn't look like Todd.
0: What did they snatch, though? What did they get?
8: That's Rich. Well, you better call
5: him. Do you realize we're going to get no answers anymore?
0: I should not have asked a question on that.
5: Anytime we ask a question of anything.
8: That's Rich.
5: Damn it.
14: He's not here, though.
8: Well, you better call him.
5: Never going to get a straight answer again.
0: Nope.
5: Delta Airlines pilot made an announcement before departure over the weekend.
15: Gary.
5: Yep. Pilot Gary, he said that he understands some flyers are nervous with all the chaos, so he reassured them with a little story. So let's find out.
18: I know we probably have quite a few nervous flyers today. It is perfectly understandable. I want to emphasize this aircraft does not move a single inch unless both my co-captain Michael and myself are absolutely certain it's safe to do so. Before I left the house on this trip, my little one has learned the word ice cream. And she made me make sure I promised her to get her ice cream when I get back home from the trip. That being said, nothing, and I mean absolutely nothing unsafe comes in between me, that little girl, and her ice cream. I know you guys probably have some similar plans, maybe not tonight, but probably tomorrow afternoon once we get you up for Raleigh. Please feel free to join our Wi-Fi and take care of picking out which place you guys are going to get ice cream, or shoot your friends and family text about what you guys are doing on the flight. Should be a really nice day to go flying. We'll get you guys up there safely.
5: That's a pilot nice, right excellent. There. Boy, that's
6: it's going to be about 2 hours till we take off, but...
0: Yeah. Just letting you know.
6: That's why I got time to search for ice cream.
5: You know.
6: Pilot, what time are we going to finally take off?
8: That's Rich. Well, you better call him.
5: Better call him. Camera guy Bill, how are you?
19: Good, good. How are you?
5: Congratulations, by the way.
19: Thank you.
5: So, you know, I guess our first question is, how does a Buffalo kid end up with internet stardom?
19: I mean, I don't really know. Maybe it's the power of the chicken wing. All of this kind of just happened, and I've been riding this crazy chicken wing hot ones wave for a couple years, and I honestly don't know how it happened.
5: Right? It's like just one of those lucky moments. So I want to play for you the moment that it seemed to anyway. This is where Tyra Banks is on the hot ones. And she's getting to a million Scoville units.
6: Ooh.
5: It's the Mad Dog 357. And let me just play a little highlight. Here we go.
20: Trade places with a cameraman. Come. I'm going to trade places with you. I can't. Really, I honestly can't. What's her name?
21: I'm Bill.
20: Hi, Bill.
21: Hi.
20: I'm Bill.
21: Okay.
20: I'm Mike, I'm Bill.
5: So Bill walks over, and he's smiling and laughing. He's got a Sabre hat on, by the way, too.
6: Nice. Representing.
5: What was going through your head when Tyra pointed at your camera?
19: Well, that was the moment where, you know, you're never really supposed to engage. You know, you're supposed to be like a fly on the wall thing, and he's pointing at you, and everyone's looking at me, and I'm like, do I go? Do I not go? And she was very persistent, so I ended up walking out, and I had to eat the chicken wing. I had to do it.
5: Right. Well, you made Buffalo proud because you took a wing, and you were like, eh, yeah.
6: Spicy.
5: Yeah, mildly spicy. Let me play this here.
20: Put that wing in your mouth, Bill.
4: Oh, cheers.
9: Oh, wait, not that one, Bill.
4: Which one?
9: The number 9 Mad
4: that
9: Dog,
4: one,
9: Bill.
4: Right?
9: No, Bill. Bill. This one.
4: Yeah.
5: Right, because you can't finger up all of Tyra's wings. Takes the bite.
6: Although you might like to.
4: They're spicy.
9: Mm-hmm.
20: So, Bill, when did you know that you were in love with Tyra Banks?
4: It's been forever.
20: You came to life. America.
4: No, you came to life.
20: Life size.
4: Life size, yes.
20: You saw life size?
4: Yes, I did.
5: By the way,
6: bonus points.
5: Oh, man. I mean, because first of all, you're pressed into service, and then she starts asking you questions, and you had an answer.
19: Yeah, no, yeah. I'm surprised they had an answer, but it came to me.
5: Right? Because, I mean, at any given moment, you might have just, like, flamed out and went, when we traded places?
6: Yeah. I mean, Tyra Banks, let's face it. Talk about hot ones.
5: Damn. Did you get an autograph afterwards?
19: I did not. I should have got a photo. I think I was too starstruck and, I couldn't believe what happened. So, yeah.
6: You got video. You're good.
19: Yeah, I'm on the internet. Millions of views, you know?
5: You can't beat that. All right, so camera guy Bill, we're celebrating the 60th anniversary of the chicken wing, and I wonder if the hot ones spent any time honoring that great moment in, you know, chicken wing history.
19: I mean, I think we honor it every episode, having the show that's been on for, 2015? So it's been 9 years now.
6: Wow.
19: Of chicken wings every Thursday. I'm trying to work on something to come up to Buffalo to honor the chicken wing, so that's in the works. Because I love my hometown, love the chicken wing, and I want as many people as possible to know about it.
5: Yeah. You know, you did a couple of things. You came up for the Chicken Wing Festival. You also put together for, you know, I believe it was a Super Bowl, you put together a recipe for chicken wings. I just want to play a little bit of your recipe. This is camera guy Bill making the ultimate hot ones buffalo chicken dip.
4: Let's get it. You shred the chicken. Hot ones buffalo sauce. We're not playing around. Full bottle. Take your marinated chicken, throw it in the fridge for an hour. Take your cream cheese, even coat. You want to see any of the pan. Chicken, marinated. You know what buffalo smells like? This. We're going to layer like a lasagna. Blue cheese. Enough blue cheese on here where you don't see the chicken anymore.
5: Damn.
4: We're going to add just a little bit more buffalo sauce. So let's get cheesy. We're going to give a little Go Bills smooch. Go Bills, and we're going to throw it in the oven for a little bit.
5: Yeah, it looks amazing. When it comes dripping out, just pure grease, it looks incredible.
19: And it's all the nutrients. You know, they're in the grease.
5: Where did you get the recipe? Was it handed down, or did you just go online quickly?
19: It was handed down. It's actually my good buddy Zach's recipe. He still lives in the city, so he passed it down to me, and I've been carrying on the tradition here.
5: That's awesome. So you live in New York now, and you've been doing the hot ones for a little while. Do you have a Buffalo bar that you like to go to for the games?
19: So I would go Lower East Side. Kelly's was a Bills sports bar. I haven't been there in a bit, but that was a good time. But recently I live in Astoria, Queens, and they just opened an official Bills backers bar like 10 minutes from me called Murphy's. And that's been a hoot to see everybody in the neighborhood who's a Bills fan go and hang out.
6: Nice.
19: Big wins, by the way.
5: Now, when you ended up getting the nod to be the cameraman for the hot ones, you know, the fact that they're dealing with chicken wings, did they try to go with a pro and they're like, well, we got to find a Buffalo kid to run the camera, otherwise it's going to fall apart? How'd you get the job?
19: Again, it was just a thing that happened. When I first started, I was the equipment manager, and I was sitting in the room where they filmed hot ones. And they needed someone to film an episode, and I just raised my hand, and I filmed an episode, and I kind of, like, bolted into the crew from there.
5: That's awesome.
19: And it was, again, another moment where it just happened, and I'm very grateful for it.
6: Have you ever brought the crew here? You guys hung out here in Buffalo?
19: The people who make some of our hot sauce, that sell the hot sauce Heatness, came up for the Wing Festival, so I was with them.
5: Okay.
19: This wing show I'm working on, I'm trying to get some crew up because they all think I'm crazy when I talk about all these different chicken wings.
5: Right? I mean, but, you know, so we've been spinning the wheel of chicken here for the past 3 weeks, just giving away chicken wings to a bunch of places throughout Western New York. And we keep finding these new joints that even we had never heard of.
6: Yeah, they might not be new, but we're just discovering them because there's so many.
19: Oh, yeah. No, I want to explore as many as possible. So I have a bunch of foodies in the city who keep giving me lists, and I go, oh, I've never seen that one before, so yeah. I'm trying to tackle them all.
5: There was one that we found. It was Sal's. It's mid-block. It has website. Yeah. It has no Facebook, nothing. It's just word of mouth that everybody goes, these are the most amazing chicken wings, and people go nuts for it.
19: Put on the list.
5: Yeah, put Sal's on.
6: The list is long. Hey, by the way, so with all the different hot sauces that you guys use, do you get different companies just, hey, you want hot, try this one, and just trying to send you their stuff to get on the show?
19: There is so much hot sauce at the office. It is ridiculous. I feel like sometimes I get paid in hot sauce. People send me hot sauce. I've been to a couple hot sauce festivals, and every hot sauce maker, they're crazy, they're great, they're gracious, and they just always give you sauce.
5: Yeah. Well, I've noticed as the seasons have gone on for the hot ones, the sauce has gotten a lot harder. The last dab, Apollo, went from 2 million Scoville units to now the latest edition, which is Experience, at 2.6. What's that like? I'm sure you've tried it.
19: I've tried it. So, I mean, the Experience is now the Guinness Book World Record hottest sauce, I believe, because it has the pepper X in it from Smoking Ed. So it is certified the hottest sauce you can get. It is spicy. It kicks. It's not pleasant, but it's tasty. So if you're looking for a fun time, definitely recommend the Experience.
6: Fun for who?
5: Take your colon for a ride.
19: Spice Lord.
5: Yeah. All right, Bill, so tell us about some highlights of doing the hot ones. I mean, there's Tyra Banks and that famous moment, but everybody brings up Shaq as one of the best. Do you have a couple of favorites?
19: Paul Rudd was my personal favorite. I'm trying to think. Al Roker, he made fun of me. So if you want to see the weatherman make fun of me, you should check that episode out.
5: Yeah, very cool.
19: Gordon Ramsay's huge. Flea was on last season. There's been a ton of great episodes. We've done over 340 episodes, so check them out.
5: It's fascinating because the idea was, how do you do a different spin on the celebrity interview? And they found that, you know, the hot sauce seemed to lower the guard a little bit. Does that still work?
19: Oh, 100%. Sean's a great interviewer, and sometimes you get guests in and they I don't think they really know what they're getting into, so they're kind of quiet. And about the halfway point, I think the sauce kicks in and people just let their guard down. They're goofy, they're silly, they're you know, not in their PR mindset, and they just let it fly, and it's always a good time.
5: Yeah, because there's a certain point where it's so hot that your mouth is on fire, you can think of nothing else. So in a way, they're, you know, you keep getting questions asked of you, and you can't overthink it, because the only thing you're thinking about is your mouth's on fire.
19: Yeah, exactly.
5: Yeah.
6: And what's the best thing to cut that heat? I see there's usually like a large glass of milk and water.
5: Cream.
19: Alton Brown was on, and he said half and half because there's a lot of fat in it, so the fat helps.
5: Okay. Yeah. There is a list of like a wall of shame of sorts of people have never gone through, but it's rare. It seems like it's rare.
19: It is. It's very rare. It's funny. It's mostly men that drop out in the wall of shame. Women have a high pain tolerance, so that's good to see.
5: Wow.
19: But it's been a while. I don't remember the last time.
5: I didn't realize that.
19: Number 8, the bomb, gets people. That scares people, and they get a little cautious about the last two.
5: Yeah. No, I never realized, though, that women are the ones that plow right through it.
19: Oh, yeah. We've had a lot of women on that are unfazed sometimes.
5: Yeah.
19: Lord was on, and I don't think she batted an eye. It was insane.
5: Wow. All right, so 60th anniversary of the Chicken Wing. Anything you'd like to say to Sabres fans or Bills fans for the upcoming season? What are you thinking about?
19: I'm excited. I'm really excited for football. I miss football. I'm ready to watch the season, eat some wings. We have our new Hot Ones Buffalo sauce. Highly recommend. Tastes like home. I'm very proud of what they made. Just go Bills.
6: All right. Sounds
5: all right,
6: good,
5: camera
6: man.
5: Guy Bill. Hey, listen, next time you make it into town, we got to have you stop by. But thanks for coming on, and enjoy the 60th anniversary of the Chicken Wing.
19: 100%. Thank you so much for having me.
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13: 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The voice of the Bills here on a Friday. 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You bend them, we mend them. It's been a real, real fun morning. I really appreciate all the feedback, all the suggestions. 716-210-9797, call, text, voice message. And we're going to get to some misconnections here in a couple moments. It is a Friday. But a lot of the morning has been about hotkeys. Hotkeys, the little drops that you'll hear every once in a while, like
19: Gary
13: or
19: Gary. Yeah.
13: Specifically, 400 had texted in, said, I wish you guys had an app so I could play those instead of trying to explain it. He said, especially on the golf course, I frequently golf with my kids, and I'd love to hear this.
20: Dry them, boy!
13: Oh, they just crack me up. They're just funny little drops. He says, Moose Soup Lady is my favorite.
20: Come down later for Moose Soup.
13: Okay, but I also love Fish Sandwich Guy.
20: Yeah, can I get a fish sandwich?
13: But he loves
19: Gary.
13: There you go. That is, it's just funny. It just cracks every single person up. And we're going to keep going with some hotkeys here. Somebody said, and I had to go back. I totally forgot about it. Probably should have played it earlier. A lot of them come from opening audio, which happens right at the start of the show, or you'll hear it for closing audio at the end of the show. Generally, it's a story that might not fit in somewhere else, but is either really, really funny or interesting. That's what I like to do with opening and closing audio. And a Kansas listener here, I don't have a name, unfortunately, 913 from Kansas. He says the whole chicken story, with the police and the ambulance.
21: Next thing you know, he calls the chicken police on me. Call the chicken ambulance.
13: He said it should be in the Hall of Fame. And I said, definitely. It is, when it gets played every single day. And there's always some kind of chicken story that it can be applied to. That was an opening audio from Jacksonville, Florida. And we're going to do that before we get the misconnections here on the Shred and Reagan Show on 97 Rock.
22: This seems like something that happens every single day in one of three states. And it's our opening audio this morning. As we're told to believe, a neighbor is in big trouble because he may have killed another neighbor's rooster. That's it. That's all we know. Jack has said, don't listen to it. Don't pre anything. Just let it flow through the radio. We're like, okay, fine. We're shutting up. And so this morning, we wanted to bring to you our opening audio for what will be a fun Friday today. Get you ready for the weekend. This one obviously called, They Come to Snuff the Rooster.
21: Well, I went to jail. They come arrested me last Thursday. They were here.
23: Neighbors in a fight over a dead rooster, and one of them facing a felony charge.
21: I didn't know to give it a 21-gun salute. CPR, mouth to mouth. you know, or call the chicken ambulance.
0: Big Roo was Jason DeFelice's pet rooster. That is, until James Nix hit it with a stick.
21: So I'm defending myself. You know, I was feared for my safety, and the chicken, you know, died.
0: Nix says the rooster attacked people.
2: I have not heard that, because I know the neighbor here, like, we're friends. He never said anything to me about it.
21: I did tell him, after the chicken hit my dad, I said, hey, man, the chicken attacked my dad. Oh, what's the deal? It's just a chicken. What's he going to do? You know, okay, well, look.
0: The neighbors even disagree on how others saw Big Roo.
21: The kids that used to live over there, they were throwing rocks and sticks at this chicken to keep it away.
2: I know the kids down here, they played with the rooster a little bit, like would throw rocks at it and chase it.
0: So one day when Nix says the rooster followed him and attacked him.
21: His neck flares up and he's doing his thing and he's trying to jump up at me.
0: He was trying to get the animal away.
21: And I tried to hit it, but the chicken's jumping up at me and I accidentally knocked it in the head. You know, call it a lucky shot, whatever.
0: And in late June, James Nix went to jail for animal cruelty.
21: Next thing you know, he calls the chicken police on me.
0: While the neighbors continue the fight, Nix says he never should have been arrested.
21: Chickens are dying every day, people, at churches, Popeyes, and Kentucky Fried Chicken. Really.
3: Right. I want my chicken.
22: Wow. We'll spend more time taking this thing apart in News of the Day. But couple of things. Down in Florida, apparently.
12: Yeah, well, chicken an OTF story, too.
22: Right. There's a chicken ambulance. Also, apparently, chicken police.
12: Is there?
22: That's what he said. He sounded trustworthy to me.
12: Uh-huh.
22: And then how many times in Florida does somebody go, oh, my God, a body, and someone goes, there was an accident, followed by, I was defending myself. Yeah. I mean, I don't want to proclaim guilt, but... You're hearing.
12: Well, he already went to jail, right?
22: You're definitely hearing a whole lot of guilt on this one. Not that he's suffering from it, but just in general, it's a legal sense. So that's our guy, huh? That's our guy. All right. So that's a rooster story going on right now this morning in Florida. All right. If you're ready, let's get the news of the day.
12: Let's do it.
22: First things first, that opening audio was pretty ridiculous. We just didn't get a chance to spend a lot of time on it. But in one of three states... And it is one of those in one of three states, if you missed it from earlier. It is a one of three states story.
24: O-T-S.
22: I mean, you'll probably hear and go, oh, I know that state. But this one involves rooster death. And the guy apparently has been blamed for getting involved with his neighbor, and these two just won't work it out. They won't.
12: And oh, so I think it's worked out now, isn't it?
22: Well, I mean, worked out as in he should be in jail. And that's,
12: death of the rooster.
22: Well, if the
12: problem is gone.
22: If the point was, yeah, killing the rooster, I guess so. You know, as more and more people get this stuff right, farmland starts to, you know, blend with, I don't know, city life. I guess it happened near Jacksonville.
12: Suburbia.
22: So I don't know if people were like, oh, no. But, I mean, the rooster's job is to wake everybody up, right? That's the first thing in the morning. You know, the crow, the rooster, and all that.
12: Yeah, but who's he supposed to wake up? Because he wakes up everybody in the surrounding area.
22: Right, get your lazy ass out of bed. Problem is, people work overnight, they work second shift. You know, so rooster's like, come on, agrarian society. And everyone's like, shut up, man. It's a whole different world. So, yeah, they came to snuff the rooster.
21: Well, I went to jail. They come arrested me last Thursday they were here.
23: Neighbors in a fight. Over a dead rooster, and one of them facing a felony charge.
21: I didn't know to give it a 21-gun salute, CPR, mouth-to-mouth, you know, or call the chicken ambulance.
22: A lot to take out there. So, one, chicken ambulance.
12: He's funny.
22: Didn't know that they existed.
12: I don't
22: Two,
12: think they do.
22: Mouth-to-mouth on a rooster.
12: That's what I think he's just being ridiculous, you know?
22: Maybe, or, and this is where I was going with it, kink bracket stuff. Is there a chance... that one of three states would be like, yeah, I'm down for that.
12: If you want to call it rooster.
22: Mm-hmm. Sure. Oh, there you go. There you go.
0: Big Roo was Jason DeFelice's pet rooster. That is, until James Nix hit it with a stick.
22: Yeah. I mean, what could the rooster have possibly done? I guess just come next to James Nix. Right? Like anything. It could have been a child.
12: Woke him up. He could have done that.
22: A grandmother.
21: So I'm defending myself. You know, I was feared for my safety, and the chicken, you know, died.
22: Hmm. Okay. He feared for his safety. Now, well, look, we've had some stories of students claiming that they were trapped by a goose. We've been hissed at by a goose.
12: Yeah.
22: We've heard turkeys. Could be kind of crazy. I mean, is it in the possibility, the realm of possibility, that the rooster was kind of asking for it? Again, I'm going to say probably not, being one of three states. But I don't know. Was the rooster getting ornery?
12: Could be.
22: Leave go my chickens?
12: Could be.
22: I don't know.
0: Nick says the rooster attacked people.
2: I have not heard that, because I know the neighbor here, like, we're friends. He never said anything to me about it.
21: I did tell him, after the chicken hit my dad, I said, hey, man, the chicken attacked my dad. Oh, what's the deal? It's just a chicken. What's he going to do? You know, okay, well, look.
0: The neighbors even...
22: Now, this is the only guy complaining about the chicken attacking. You notice the other neighbors were like, nah, it's a fine rooster.
12: Well, he's the only one that went to jail for killing him.
22: Nah, I think everybody, nah, it's a pretty decent rooster as far as we could tell. He's like, oh, no, he attacked my dad. Be nice if we heard the dad.
12: Right.
22: The dad, you could probably figure, you know, they get close and he's like pulling his T-shirt up over his face.
12: Unless he's still too traumatized from the rooster attack.
4: That is not my son. I don't know what you're talking about.
12: Sounds like the neighborhood kids didn't like him. They're throwing rocks at that
7: thing. Two sides of the same coin. He says the kids didn't like him. They were throwing rocks and sticks. And then the guy who owns the rooster goes, oh, they were playing with them, throwing rocks and sticks.
12: I mean,
7: I guess that's how you look at it.
12: Yeah.
22: Well, are you saying that I should not just automatically take the rooster side in this?
12: Perhaps.
22: All right. I'll keep an open mind.
0: Disagree on how others saw Big Roo.
21: The kids that used to live over there, they were throwing rocks and sticks at this chicken to keep it away.
2: I know the kids down here, they played with the rooster a little bit, like would throw rocks at it and chase it.
0: So one day when Nick says the rooster followed him and attacked him.
21: Well, his neck flares up and he's doing his thing and he's trying to jump up at me.
0: He was trying to get the animal away.
21: And I tried to hit it, but the chicken's jumping up at me and I accidentally knocked it in the head. You know, call it a lucky shot, whatever.
12: Not so lucky for you.
22: Do you buy that? Do you buy that it was just a lucky shot? It was an accident?
12: I do believe he was swinging the stick at it.
7: I think he'd been waiting for it to make a move.
22: Yeah.
7: You know?
22: I mean, because that goes back to how many times in one of three states does somebody find a body? Oh, my God, they're dead. And somebody goes, it was an accident. I'd say 40% of the time.
12: Talk about human body?
22: Yeah, well, okay. Just anybody. I'd say in one of three states, that's probably, man, maybe I'm even being a bit conservative on that one. 40%? It was an accident. They just fell down the stairs.
0: And in late June, James Nix went to jail for animal cruelty.
21: Next thing you know, he calls the chicken police on me.
0: While the neighbors continue the fight, Nick says he never should have been arrested.
21: Chickens are dying every day, people, at churches, Popeyes, and Kentucky Fried Chicken. Really?
7: I don't know if he knows they don't actually kill them at the at the restaurant.
12: Are we sure? In Florida, maybe they do.
7: No, I'm not.
22: Some woman in a house coat comes out and just chops them.
7: like a stump out back.
22: Hold on a second. Damn kids. All right. Well,

0: Just trying to defend himself.
1: Keep your rooster in your yard, I won't have to accidentally hit it.
2: Yeah.
3: Brett's on. Brett said, morning. Maybe it had ham legs.
2: Maybe.
0: Or
4: turkey legs is ham.
3: Robin North Tonawanda, foul mood for an attack rooster. Maybe that was what happened.
0: Foul.
3: Foul. Ricky checking in this morning. Yep, I am not working in this S. Happy Friday. That's good. Dylan in Silver Creek, by the way. Just wanted to say hi. And yeah, he got a brand new pickup truck, and
0: nice.
3: He's having a good time. So good for you, Dylan.
0: And it was all detailed and looking really nice, and now you're driving in the rain.
3: Yep. Also, he's celebrating a little anniversary, so congratulations.
2: Excellent. Happy anniversary.
3: There you go. All right, so there's that. Nick in Springville this morning. Roosters, man, they are real bastards. They are terrible. Got that from Nick in Springville this morning. Yeah, Springville. John in Niagara, did the owner eat it afterwards? Didn't say.
0: Did that guy eat it afterwards?
3: I don't know. Now, we know the rooster ate it, unfortunately. All right.
0: Was the chef from Church's Kentucky Fried Chicken or Popeye's coming by?
3: Right.
5: It's another missed connection.
3: We'll take a couple of highlights here until it gets too late. All right, so cute guy at dry cleaners, woman for man, Kenmore. Yesterday, I met a guy while I was in line at the dry cleaners. He was cute and friendly. He looked back a couple of times after he left, picking up some nice-looking expensive suits. Been looking for a business daddy. If anybody knows him, or if that's you, tell me what you apologize for. This sugar baby needs some loving, and then bags of cash.
0: Ah, nice.
3: Well, it goes back to Bill Belichick. Belichick knows cash has got...
0: He does not usually wear expensive suits.
3: He doesn't, but then she might also think, well, he's frugal. He doesn't waste money on suits,
0: He wears hoodies with holes in them.
3: Someday when I strangle him in his sleep, I'm going to get even more money. Because he doesn't dress well. So, you know, it's an exchange. Sometimes there's that in there. All right, good luck.
5: It's another missed connection.
0: Blonde hottie at Go Car Wash, man for woman, Tonawanda.
6: At the car wash. Talking about the car wash, yeah.
0: Yeah, you were using the vacuum next to me on Sheridan on Wednesday. Blue SUV, cute, messy blonde hair. Tight shirt with gray sweats on, nice tan sun-kissed skin. You kept bending over in front of me, showing your dimples of Venus, a.k.a. butt dimples. Sweats crammed right up there. I regret not talking to you.
3: If he was writing fiction and you wanted to feel and touch and taste and smell the sweat on someone's body... That's great description.
0: Yeah.
3: If you're trying to encourage someone to go out on a date with you, I don't know, maybe too much. Maybe a little too much in there.
0: Yeah. You know, and if you go to the car wash, you're going to see a lot of people bending over all day long.
3: Mm-hmm.
0: That's your thing.
3: And if you stand there and you keep looking, eventually they're going to hustle you out.
0: The dimples of Venus await you.
3: Sorry. You got to get moving. You're creeping out everybody. Let's go.
0: Yeah, at least make it look good and vacuum your car. Pull out a mat or something, you know?
3: You haven't vacuumed a half hour, sir. Put a quarter in or get lost.
5: It's another missed connection.
3: 2 a.m., dim sum restaurant, woman from Tonawanda. Today, April 27th, 2 p.m., you opened both doors for me. You were with two friends and I was with mine. Didn't approach. The eye contact was enough for me. I could feel you drilling me from behind with just your eyes.
0: Wow.
3: Oh, babe. You want a dim sum of me?
0: All right.
3: Did you get the bao buns? They're pretty bad. You are so cute. That's awesome. What a great misconnection. Description, went for the bao buns, or however you say that. Didn't quite go to dimples and sweat, but it was still pretty descriptive.
0: But went to bao buns, so I don't know.
3: Yeah, I don't know, right? Maybe somebody else is like, that's disgusting. But that's pretty good. All right, nice job.
5: It's another missed connection.
0: Looking for Steve from Ransomville, man for man, Alcott.
7: Joe Alert. Joe Alert. Joe Alert.
0: We used to meet down by the beach and enjoyed great talks. Missed that a lot. It's rocky down there and usually smells like sludge. But we'd make the most of it under the blanket or in the park. Getting warmer again, I bought a tiny boat that we can go out on the lake in.
3: Okay, nice.
0: Man, can you imagine? These guys are going to capsize at some point. I bought a tiny boat. You're going to go out in a boat and have a Joe alert?
3: And they're not, and they're so focused on each other that they're not watching the weather. You know, and then these crazy storms come flying along, and next thing you know, they're swimming to shore. Yeah. All right, good luck.

0: hospital, woman for man, Cheektowaga. You are a nice-looking young guy. Came into emergency and asked the girl at the desk where your friend or brother was. Gray track pants. I was sitting an eye level with that torpedo bag.
1: I'm talking baseball. Lazuski Campanella talking baseball.
2: The torpedo bag.
0: Have you noticed, by the way, in baseball, one quick side note, that no one's talking about the torpedo bats as much.
2: No, but I see guys using them still.
0: Right? But like the Yankees were all the rage for a second, like torpedo bats, it's the new juicing. And then it just sort of went away. It's weird. You were in a hurry and forgot your boxers. Baseball, emoji. I'd like to get to know you and see if you can shag those foul balls. Looked like your brother hurt his wrist. Woman in Cheektowaga. Nice job.
2: All right. Talking
0: yeah,
2: baseball.
0: I think she did all right.
2: Yeah, got her torpedo bats
0: got
2: in there.
0: Got some baseball terminology
2: yeah,
0: in there.
2: Nice.
0: Yeah, dude was being checked out. You should probably felt those eyes drilling into you. Good luck.
2: Unfortunately, we're there a lot longer than the pitcher's clock, that's for sure.
3: It's another missed connection.
2: Fieldstone, man for woman Lockport. I want to meet the beautiful tall brunette waitress that served us on Saturday for lunch. Room on the right middle. How do I meet her? Ma'am, I hope it's not weird that I come in by myself and get the single fish fry for $18.99. I need to make sure you serve me that golden brown fish. I was the guy that ordered the old-fashioned and left it. Green frowny face.
0: Are we sure they're not, you know, there's not secret messaging in all this? The golden brown fish? I don't know.
2: Single fish fry? Old-fashioned? I don't know.
0: I'm not sure. All right, very nice. Good luck.
3: It's another missed connection.
0: I'm going to cut down to Wednesday at groceries, the second to last one.
2: All right.
0: So we'll save those for next week. Wednesday at groceries, man for woman, Hamburg. You were the dignified woman wearing glasses, sunglasses. I think we were stealing each other's glances. You had sunglasses, though. You waited out front. I was too shy to say much. You drove a white car with your scarf flowing like a muse gal in the 1940s. Wish I had asked for your name and number. Are you a time traveler?
2: Yes.
0: Au revoir. It's a great misconnection.
2: Yeah.
0: Like this woman jumps out of a movie from the 1940s, you know, and she's like, oh my God, I can't find my car. Where are my gloves? You know, and then gets in, there's a driver waiting for her in a top hat.
2: Listen, sweetheart, could I interest you in an old fashioned?
0: Ah, another soda jerk. Get. She smacks the guy with her glove and gets back in the car.
2: And goes back to the 40s. Bye-bye. Catch you next time.
0: I hear that Hitler guy's up to no good. Gets in the car and off she drives.
2: All right.
0: Good luck. That's crazy. Hopefully it works.
2: All right, one more.
3: It's another missed connection.
2: Thank you, Janelle. Man for woman, Blaisdell.
4: Take off them shoes. Thank you.
2: Good morning. Hope I didn't misspell your name too badly. You made my day with your witty response. I'm not used to getting compliments from a younger, attractive woman. I would be so honored to take you out to dinner and maybe foot massage to end your evening. High heels on my slacks would move my evening along. Right? Did I read that right? High heels on my slacks would move he evening along. Take care. There's some kind of misspelling in
0: high
2: there.
0: High heels on my slacks would move the evening along?
2: Oh, move
0: might be the best
2: evening.
0: Way. Yeah,
2: yeah,
0: that'd
2: okay.
0: probably it, right? And then a big heel emoji.
2: Yeah. So he sees an opportunity there.
0: Yeah, he sees an attractive woman, wants to take her out to dinner, wants to end the evening with a foot massage. Of the foot ones, that wasn't all that bad.
2: You could teach this woman, you don't compliment somebody.
0: You know,
2: unless you open up that door for that.
0: My guess is, though, if there's a woman out there that wants a meal and a foot massage, I mean, that's not the worst thing in the world. We've had guys offer to do so much less. And offer so much more and offer so much less.
2: Yeah, you could go out and Joe on a tiny boat in Lake Ontario.
0: You know, I mean, there was no dinner involved. There was no foot massage.
2: Probably a swim at the end of it, yeah.
0: Ending it on a high note.
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26: 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Got your College of 97 Rock Knowledge, Workforce Lunch Break coming up at noon. 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It just keeps, show doesn't stop. 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It is 97 Rock, the voice of the Bills. 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The majority of the morning has been about hotkeys, which... it's kind of our lingo for just the little drops. Probably the funniest one I saw this morning was, wait a minute, wait a second, hold the phone. Moose soup is a lady?
27: Come down later for moose soup.
26: That is a woman. We've gone through a lot of different hotkeys. So I figured, why the hell not? Why don't we just end with it? Kevin from West Seneca. Hey, Jim, now that you're doing best of, don't forget about
28: butt stuff.
26: Hey, you can't forget about butt stuff. Never can. So that's kind of where we're going to go to get us up to 10 o'clock, a little butt stuff. And then we're actually going to go with a song that is made from another viral video. I don't know if there's a rainbow out there, but that's where we're going to go here as we continue the Shred and Reagan Show on 97 Rock.
29: Opening audio this time around is going to take us to Washington. You got butt stuff over there?
30: Are you talking, talking about this sound effect here?
29: Yeah, I'd hope so. We should probably.
28: That's
29: what we're hoping for.
30: Yeah, that we have. Okay. It's kind of a personal question.
29: Sure. There are certain ways to kick off the fall season, and why not kick it off with some butt stuff? We're going to go this time to Washington State. Yeah, exactly. Right? I mean, if we're going to do it, we might as well get started this way.
31: I was in shock. I was like, really? Yeah. What are you trying to prove here?
32: Mark Gray couldn't believe what he was seeing when this sign was put up at his neighbor's home.
31: Her sign said that I like it in the butt. Really?
32: He was surprised by the sign with the buttocks and rainbow coloring and the words, quote, "My neighbor loves butt stuff," and an arrow.
28: Butt stuff!
32: That Gray believed.
29: Hell of a prank.
30: Wow.
29: Did he lose a fantasy football league? Was that?
30: It sounds like he's surprised.
29: Really? Me?
30: Butt stuff.
29: I mean, there was experimenting, but me?
32: Jeez. And an arrow that Gray believes was pointing at the pride flag in his front yard.
0: You're not LGBTQ yourself.
31: No, I'm not. No, I just support him. That's all there is to it.
32: Still in shock, he tells me he had second thoughts at first.
31: I almost went and took the flag down. And then I thought, why? Why bow down to that stuff when we need to stand up, not sit down?
32: When we got to the home Friday
30: plus
32: evening,
30: I can't sit down because of the
29: butt. Yeah, the sitting is really tough.
30: It's painful right now.
29: I don't know what the hell I was thinking. So he had the flag out, and he's like, I just support them because, you know, they're human beings. And then somebody put the sign up? Is that what's... Jesus. Okay. Good God.
30: Wonder what other signs this guy's got in his yard.
29: Yeah, that could get him in trouble.
30: Who knows?
32: On the ground.
30: Probably many signs.
32: The owner took it away as we tried to talk to her.
3: Hi there, can we talk to you?
32: Neighbors like Mike Peterson feel like the sign shouldn't have been up at all.
6: Well, yeah, that's rude. In this day and age, come on, that's rude. You know, it's uncalled for. To do something like that, that's not right. Come on, let's all try to be friends. Try to work. I mean, this is a very friendly neighborhood.
32: But they're standing up against any negativity.
31: A bully is a bully as long as you let them be a bully.
32: And coming together as a community.
6: Kind of binds us together a little better. You know, we all have pretty much the same opinion, what's going on.
31: We all live in our own homes, but we're a family.
29: Yeah, so, I mean, it sounds like he's going to keep the sign up for a little while, and, you know, as he should, right? I mean, you're just going to let somebody try to, you know, and then, but, I mean, do you go any further? It's like, you know, where you're standing there, and you're like, I'm not going to lend anybody. In fact, you know what? You think I like butt stuff? I'm going to show you how much I like it. You know, and then proceed to get yourself arrested. Some sort of public nudity thing.
30: Or leave some butt stuff on their lawn. You know,
7: doggy style.
30: That kind of butt stuff.
29: Oh, I see. Right in front of their house.
30: Drop a deuce right there. Here, you like butt stuff? I got some butt stuff for you right here.
29: You having a little family picnic? I'll show you.
28: Butt stuff.
30: Right, I'm turning on a fan blowing in your direction.
29: There's actually probably a little bit more of that coming today, too. There's a...
30: more butt stuff?
29: Yeah, believe it or not, this is just the beginning of many, many stories about butt stuff today. Apparently, it was a big thing over the weekend, so...
30: It's butt-tember. Yeah. Good morning.
29: That's it. Go get yourself some. 716-210-9797. All right, time for sports.
30: All right, are you ready for some football? Forget about the butt stuff, unless you're talking about a butt fumble or something.
29: Still trying to recover from butt-tember.

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A momentous day today, marking 30 years to the day that he was no longer standing on top of the world. I mean, famous in his own right from solo stuff, Montrose. But today was the day that Sammy got fired from Van Halen in 96.

Billy Idol and Rebel Yell, your 10 a.m. commercial-free jumpstart. Jack, hanging out with you. Yesterday, when it wasn't pouring out, I had to do it. I know it was going to be a pain in the ass. I had to do it. I pruned the rose bushes maybe a month ago or so, and now that they really came back, I was kind of quite proud of myself that I actually was able to do that. But with the new stems, the ends of them with the roses are too heavy. So they're all like laying down. So I'm like, oh, I should just tie them up into a bunch, into a bundle, you know, so they grow up straight and strong. Easier said than done. That is an absolute pain in the ass. Wrapping the string around it and then trying to tie a loop or tie a knot midair while you're holding it together. The string snapped a couple of times. Oh, yeah. Choice words. I get all kinds of reels on social media of dads just losing it when they're trying to do something that should be easy and doesn't happen. Choice words as families and dogs and kids are walking. I'm like, I need to quiet down, stop using those colorful words, but this is really pissing me off.

so how about we take this offline to pivot and circle back so we can touch base on our collective synergy? Yeah, just forget all that. Just crank up 97 Rock, okay?

0: Pink Floyd and Young Lust here on 97 Rock, your 10 a.m. commercial-free jumpstart. She didn't hang up. I was actually able to get a hold of her, head around this morning during the Shred and Reagan show as her first mention. That is our employee of the day today here on 97 Rock, Lily Van Valkenburg of Buffalo. She works over at Dash's Market. She loves drawing and singing and cutting fruit, scaling buildings. She says she's into parkour and scaling buildings. She's a daredevil, folks. She said she went five stories. Five-story scaling build. It's wild. And her dad was in Ferris Bueller, don't you know? Look for the guy in the striped shirt during the big, the big parade scene. But Lily, we're here to talk some music now. And the first band I have up for you is Motley Crue. Where does that come in for you? How'd you get into the band?
1: Well, when I was in high school, I watched the Dirt, their movie, and I got really into them through that. And then they kind of, influenced my classic rock, getting into classic rock.
0: It was from that movie?
1: Yeah.
0: Really?
1: Yeah, mostly, because I was pretty young when I started, and then I was, really getting into them. I'm going to see them this summer. They're coming to Buffalo, I think, Darien Lake.
0: They sure are, and I'm giving away tickets all next week for it as well, with College of 97 Rock Knowledge. Somebody's going to be able to go meet them.
1: Whoa.
0: Yeah, yeah. Pretty cool.

and Motley Crue, 10 a.m. commercial-free jumpstart. First request from our employee of the day today at Buffalo, that is Lily Van Valkenburg. She's got some great requests today, great bands. We'll get to some more of those a little bit later on. But in the meantime, being the employee of the day, we're going to send Lily the gift card to the Record Vault in North Tonawanda, boutique media and pop culture experience. The employee of the day plaque from Jar Trophies, the employee of the day t-shirt, courtesy of Globs Collision. 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We'll deliver all that over to Lily. 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

Cover boy working for the weekend, which is what we are all doing. Looking forward to the weekend. I will be taking in, well, I did all the yard work that I've been able to do for the majority of the week. Done all that because I will be at baseball all this weekend. Now, yesterday I told you I was tying up the roses, making sure they stand up so they can grow healthier. It's very unnerving. I'm sitting there right in front of the rose bush trying to get it done. It's a pain in the ass. And I hear the there's a bee. Actually, a couple of bees. They are collecting the pollen. Now, there's been a lot of bee talk on the Shred and Reagan show over the last couple of weeks. Always is, because bees are a thing now. But what I didn't know is that the bumblebees generally don't sting you. So my first inclination was to, you know, just squish it, be done with it. I was like, you know what? This little bee, he or she, I think they're he's, right? There's only one that's the queen. He's just doing a job. Why am I going to ruin his day? He's just collecting pollen. And he actually followed me from rose bush to rose bush. I was like, you know what? He's doing his job. He's leaving me alone. Although it's super unnerving to hear the right in your ear. Like, I thought he was in my ear. It's cool. We went our separate ways. We both did a job. Successful day for me and the bee.

0: 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That's all.
1: And we assemble on this Friday for your College of 97 Rock Knowledge. I am Jacka, your humble guide through all things knowledgeable about music. And winner today will get the College of 97 Rock Knowledge diploma and a gift card for Mike Subs. Follow me here. I'm going to give you a couple clues. I need to know what Clash song is on the way in honor of the great Mick Jones. He is 71 today. That's right, co-founder, lead guitarist of The Clash. Now, the tune that is on the way, that will be your answer. All right, a couple different things for you. It is a secret track. Ooh, on London Calling. Wasn't meant to be, though. But you know how, like, when you look at an album on the back or a tape or a CD or whatever, it gives you all the songs, lists them all? The original pressing did not list this song. Here's a little backstory of that.
2: Was the very last song ever recorded for London Calling, and it was written by Mick Jones after a bad interaction with his then-girlfriend of the band The Slits. And the original purpose for the song was for it to be a promotional single for NME, which helped produce new music at the time. But after a couple weeks, the deal fell through, and they were just left with this, like, spare song. So the quickest idea they had was literally just go back to the factory and press it on the vinyl before it gets shipped out to production.
1: All right, and that's why it's not listed, because they're just like, oh, just, I don't know, what are we going to do with it? It's not on this other thing, just throw it on, it's a good song. Okay, so that's the first thing. It's not listed. Now, if you look through the lyrics, the name of the song is not in the lyrics, but I will give you a hint. Again, what Clash song is coming up? The first line of the song is an allusion, basically an homage to Tammy Wynette and this song. All right, you know where we're going here? Again, the first line of the song is an allusion to this song, Stand By Your Man by Tammy Wynette. It's a secret tune that they just threw on, written by Mick, who celebrates number 71 today. That is your College of 97 Rock Knowledge question. We'll start with caller number 9-716-210-9797.
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0: Some Tammy Wynette for your College of 97 Rock Knowledge on this Friday. The name of that tune, obviously it's Tammy Wynette, Stand By Your Man. There is an illusion in today's answer, the song that is the answer today, or your College of 97 Rock Knowledge. It is a Clash tune because Mick Jones is 71 today. It was a secret song on the original pressing of the album because it was used for something else, and that deal fell through, so they're like, I don't know, throw it on the album. And it became like one of their biggest tunes. What song is it? And if you looked it up by the lyrics, the name of the song is not in there. Doesn't work that way, kids. What tune from The Clash is coming up in just a couple moments? 97 Rock, who's this?
1: Hey, it's Jeff.
0: Hey, Jeff, what's going on?
1: I'm just sitting here working away, listening to the radio.
0: Yeah, what are you doing for work? What do you do?
1: We do construction. We're working at the Larkin Building right now.
0: Oh, nice. Make sure you sign up for Construction Worker Wednesday.
1: I've been trying to, but I'm just like...
0: All right. That's all right. So you're listening to the radio. You heard all my clues there. You heard a little Tammy Wynette even. Do you know what Clash tune is on the way?
1: I'm going to try my luck with Train in Vain.
0: It sure as hell is Train in Vain. That Mick wrote for something else, and then they just threw it on the album London Calling. They had nothing else to do with it. That's why it's, if you have an original pressing of it, it doesn't list it on the album, which that's a hell of a treat because it's one of their biggest tunes.
1: Yeah, I'm going to have to look for that record now.
0: You know what? I should have done that. I should have seen what they're going for. I bet it's worth a little bit of money or something, some kind of change. Great job there, buddy. You're going to get the College of 97 Rock Knowledge diploma, and you also got a gift card for Mike Subs.
1: All right. Sweet. I like my food.
0: Speaking of my heart, buddy.
1: All right, hey, can I give a shout-out to my friends at Lehigh Construction? They're working hard today.
0: You absolutely can, and you just did.
1: All right, thanks.
0: All righty, Jeff, just hang on there. You right, it is Train in Vain.
2: Train in Vain was the very last song ever recorded for London Calling, and it was written by Mick Jones after a bad interaction with his then-girlfriend of the band The Slits. And the original purpose for the song was for it to be a promotional single for NME, which helped produce new music at the time. But after a couple weeks, the deal fell through, and they were just left with this, like, spare song. So the quickest idea they had was literally just go back to the factory and press it on the vinyl before it gets shipped out to production.
0: Pretty amazing for a spare song. Just, I don't know, throw it on the album. And like I said, it's one of their biggest tunes, obviously, maybe outside of Rock the Casbah. I did look it up, an original pressing, 1979. The Clash's London Calling, near mint, can go for $300 to $500. So it is worth something. Something to look for, doesn't have a barcode because they weren't out yet. Also, you're looking for the run-out etching. It's a thing on the track Train in Vain, was added at the last minute, isn't listed on the sleeve or the record label. They say look for the Matrix run-out etching on side D and see if it reads Clash 3. That is your tip-off that that is the original. And again, worth $300 to $500 if you are any kind of Clash collector. Train in Vain, your answer today. Happy birthday to Mick Jones, 71 today. Your College of 97 Rock Knowledge. And all next week on the College of 97 Rock Knowledge, it's going to be Motley Crue. You can win tickets, meet and greet, and a vinyl with the band. Oh, yeah, that's all next week. Every single weekday, workday, a little after 11. Let's get to that illusion from Tammy Wynette, this thrown-in tune. 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
3: 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And I said, I'm going to get this done. 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
3: 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It's extraordinary. Because right now, I'll tell you, everybody in New York State is pretending they've been a Bills fan their entire lives. I mean, welcome to the party, my friend. They really are.
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twos. I still haven't found what I'm looking for here on 97 Rock. Maybe you're looking for your Sundays to kick off with a little bit of Beatles. That happens every Sunday morning.

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1: Hi, folks. It's Joe Caldarelli from Mike Barney Nissan. 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
1: Pretty darn cool to make it your Workforce Lunch Break here on a Friday. I'm saying pretty darn cool. Mark, be texting in 716-210-9797. That is how you make a request by text or by call or by voice message. But Mark texted in. He is down in the Cobblestone District there. Obviously, we got the draft going on tonight. Looks like the Blade Gang is out, and then he sent me a cool... I can't remember what they're called, like the Can-Am things. It's a three-wheel or whatever. It's a cool. That thing is sick. It's Sabre's Polaris thing. I can't remember what they're called, but that is sick looking. Appreciate those pictures, Mark. That is pretty damn cool. I don't know, but it kind of folds in with 384 texting in. Hey, Jacka, it's a nice day to go for a drive today, even if it's a quick one for the workforce lunch break, even if it's a quick one just to go grab something to eat. I'm sitting in the driver's seat. Nice job, 384. Include your name next time, please. That would be great. To start off your workforce lunch break on 97 Rock, fantastic tune, not a great band name. It's Sniffing the Tears on 97 Rock.

0: Rolling Stones and Sympathy for the Devil. Your workforce lunch break here on 97 Rock. I'm Jacka, as always, your host, but also host, not hostess. What do they call it if it's a male that greets you at the door? Is that also a host? Your greeter, taking your orders, trying to fill in everything possible here for your workforce lunch break by request. You dictate it. I just play it. I also have to do the math to figure it out, so that's where we are. 716-210-9797. Also, your traditional noontime lunch hour. If you're working at home, you can have lunch anytime. It's National Work From Home Day. Not good for me. I would get too distracted. During the pandemic, I was the only one who came into the building every day. I was the only one allowed. And that was good, because I wouldn't get anything done at home. Could. Don't want to be doing that. Make sure you tip your beautician today. It's National Beautician Day. Go for a canoe. It's National Canoe Day. And if you're looking for something to eat on Forgiveness Day here, it's Cream Tea Day. I don't know what that is. I don't even want to say it again. And also, get rid of your tapioca. Get rid of your three-tiered garbage, different colored kinds. Get rid of vanilla. It is National Chocolate Pudding Day. Is there anything better? Even the sugar-free stuff is pretty damn good. Cold pudding. Don't do the thing where you squeeze it into your mouth. No. That first big fat spoonful of cold chocolate pudding. Oh, man.
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0: The Workforce Lunch Break here on a Friday, 97 Rock, about a half hour. Got an album side of some GMA for you, but before that, trying to get in as many requests as possible, of course. 716-210-9797. 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
0: What's going on, Debbie?
21: Oh, not much, man. I'm working hard, working from home, and I would really, really love it if you could play Silver, Blue, and Gold by Bad Company.
0: Oh, okay. Any particular reason, or you just love the tune?
21: Oh, I just love that song. Love it. It makes me feel good.
0: All right, Deb. I'll see where I can fit it here for you, okay?
21: That'd be awesome. Thank you so much. Have a good day.
0: You too. Going out to you, Debbie, and God, missed an opportunity there. Today is National Work From Home Day. So happy National Work From Home Day, Debbie.

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1: And it is your workforce lunch break here on 97 Rock. Got an album side for your Vinyl-y Friday coming up here, so it's usually a little truncated. I try to get in as much as possible on a Friday. And remember, sometimes there's leftovers from the weekend. Maybe we'll have some potato salad and, who knows, some Ted Nugent coming up on Monday for a leftover for your workforce lunch break. Got this text, 716-210-9797. Your album side's coming up in about 10 minutes. This text from Scotty in Williamsville. Hey, any chance you could please play something from Neil Young? Hey, hey, my, my. Thanks, Scotty from Williamsville. You betcha. It's your workforce lunch break on 97 Rock.

0: And that'll do it for your requests today here on your workforce lunch break. I'll take a look through my magic mirror in just a little bit, kids. But I got an album side on the way for you. That's how we do it on a Vinyl-y Friday here on 97 Rock. We're going to go with some Jimmy. That's right, some Jimmy for your workforce lunch break, Vinyl-y Friday. It's going to sound absolutely incredible. Now, it is your workforce lunch break. Maybe you don't get the whole hour. Maybe you only get half hour, whatever it is. Maybe you're just out there working. You're one of our construction workers. It is construction season. 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

is 716-210-9797. Double album, only number one album for Jimmy, unfortunately. We're going to get a double album, too, like I just said. We're going to go, it was a hard one. I was going to go side one, because it's got crosstown traffic. Yeah. But the hits outweigh it, so we're going to go with side four. Jimmy, Perfectionism. Some of the tunes that they recorded for Electric Ladyland, he had drummer Mitch Mitchell record over 50 times just to get it perfect. I love that kind of perfectionism. Absolutely love it, and you can hear it. Side four of Electric Ladyland. Your Vinyl Only Friday, and vinyl provided to us here at 97 Rock by the Record Vault in North Tonawanda, Boutique Media, and Pop Culture Experience.

That was take number 8. And that's the one that made it on the master. Pretty amazing. The end of Electric Ladyland. Side 4, the great Jimi Hendrix. That is your Vinyl-y Friday here on 97 Rock. Just yow. If I ever walked out in and I could blow flames out of my hands and just scorched earth, it's that tune. Just, it's so badass. It is unbelievable. And they shot it. Noel Redding, the bass player, says, he's like, we learned it in the studio that day. Jimmy came back to the studio after they did Voodoo Child with Steve Winwood. The day before he comes back, they're shooting a documentary. Jimmy's like, okay, let's play this in E, A1, A2, A3. Boom, into Voodoo Child. Amazing. And that was, they did 8 takes of the tune. That is the one that made it. Wow. Scorching, just, it's badass. The beginning of that is just badass, man. Incredible. That is your Vinyl-y Friday for your workforce lunch break. Here on a Friday here on 97 Rock, wrapping it up. We'll do the request, get back to your request coming up on Monday, of course. I am jacking, looking through my magic mirror. Yes, baby, I see all of you. I see Bobby. I see Rob T of Orchard Park, Eddie G and Eddie D. Randy and Joe and 368 and Karen Z and Scott and Elma and Robert and Steve and Ken and Carrie. And I see all of you, my friends. Glad we could enjoy some music and just talk about some nonsense as well. A little break from the day, your workforce lunch break. You know it's my favorite hour of the day. Glad we could do it once again. We'll do it again on Monday, starting at noon. Get those requests in. And glad you're utilizing the voice message feature 716-210-9797. That's cool. I like hearing your voice. Like getting that on the air, too. Got a lot of stuff coming up. Next week, the workforce lunch break, as always, just what I needed on 97 Rock.

0: Motley Crue and Girls, Girls, Girls, 97 Rock, local radio made here in Buffalo. Also, the voice of the Bills. 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You got a chance to go see them, chance to win tickets to Motley Crue, July 18th, Darien Lake. One winner is going to meet the band backstage and get a special edition 7-inch as well. That's coming up next week with your College of 97 Rock Knowledge. I'll do it Monday through Friday, a little bit after 11. On the way for you, what do we got? We're going to celebrate some summer with another guy who's coming to town. And also, we're going to stay probably not really my thing, but we're going to try and stay optimistic because that's going to be good for you. We're going to try to.
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0: Employee of the Day today is Lily Van Valkenburg. 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

Bryan Adams and Summer of 69 on this Friday afternoon here on 97 Rock. I'm Jackie. You know me. You probably best know me for my sunny disposition, my eternal optimism. Everything is golden. Right? Yes, I'm trying to make a joke. And I don't do these kind of tell you these kind of this kind of information just to poo-poo myself. It's just I got a dark sense of humor, self-deprecating. Like that's how I get through stuff. I have eternal faith in myself to get something done, but I don't want to be counted on for anything. No, I don't mind the pressure. I don't care. It's just I always think the worst is going to happen. That's a pessimist, right? Not good. Not good. Harvard followed 9,000 Americans, 70 and older. And they found that people with higher levels of optimism were 15% less likely to develop dementia. That ain't nothing to screw around with. Probably why I started getting it years ago, because of my eternal pessimism. They found the trend was regardless. You're optimistic, less of a chance. Race, health conditions, depression levels didn't matter. If you had a better disposition, you were more optimistic, it lowered your risk for dementia. Isn't that unbelievable? They start realizing that optimism isn't just a personality thing that you're born with. It can be strengthened through therapy and mental exercise. I don't like doing physical exercise. Actually, I don't mind. I want to be healthier. Now I got to work out my brain, too. I don't have a good feeling about that.

0: Tom Petty and Mary Jane's Last Dance on 97 Rock. Friday afternoon, another chance for me to see what our employee of the day is up to. That's Lily Van Valkenburg of Buffalo. She's working at Dash's Market. She does a whole lot of different stuff, like singing and drawing and juggling and parkour, if you know what that is. She gave a shout out to her dad when I had her on this morning. He was an extra in Ferris Bueller's Day Off, and I had to ask her. I was like, does he bring that up at every picnic, every get together? She's like, oh yeah. You know what would be a neat idea is to get a still of him in the movie. He's wearing a striped shirt in the big parade. And get that on a shirt. That would be, maybe that's a cool Father's Day gift for next year. Maybe. But Lily, while I got you on right now, your next group up, you made some band requests. Next group up is Fleetwood Mac. How'd you get into Fleetwood Mac? Why them?
1: Well, I think everyone just loves Stevie Nicks. And everyone should love Stevie Nicks. And that's, I don't know. I've just always grown up listening to them. She's great.
0: Something about that, like, smooth vibe that they have. And you're right, Stevie is just, I don't even have a word to describe her.
1: Mm-hmm.

0: Fleetwood Mac and Gold Dust Woman on 97 Rock. Another request from our employee of the day today, Lily Van Valkenburg. Huge Stevie Nicks fan. So glad we could do that for her today. If you see Lily, congratulate her. She's your employee of the day. She applied at 97rock.com, just like you should. And she's going to get all those workforce perks, including the gift card to the Record Vault in North Tonawanda. She gets the employee of the day t-shirt, courtesy of Globs Collision. You bend them, we bend them. And the employee of the day plaque from Jar Trophies. Great job, Lily. We'll have another employee of the day coming up on Monday, of course, as we do it every single weekday workday. It is not even 2 o'clock, and you're already feeling like doing that? I mean, the feeling, it's always there. As long as you're with good company, it's on the way.
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2: 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The caller told police there were two males fighting in the parking lot. However, one of the males was in a wheelchair and disabled. A little bit of a disadvantage.
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2: And your live tune at 2 today, unfortunately, celebrates an anniversary 30 years ago today. You got fired, honestly. It's Sammy Hagar got fired from Van Halen, 1996. June 26th, communication breakdown is what they said. It just, they had a damn good run. So we're going to go with some live Van Halen for you, covering Sammy with Sammy for your live tune of 2 right here on 97 Rock.

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0: Jeff Leppard and Rock of Ages. 97 Rock, the voice of the Bills. Local radio made here in Buffalo. We're going to cut in some lines with the Rolling Stones here in just a couple moments. And then, of course, we will learn a little something about something, as we do every weekday workday in the 2 p.m. hour. Yesterday was National Handshake Day. Did you give anybody a handshake? Anybody? No handshake, no hug, no... I can't say I did. I haven't given anybody a handshake today. But why do we do the handshake? There's actually a specific reason why we shake hands. Different than the hug or, you know, the kiss on the cheek or any of that stuff. We're going to learn about the handshake in just a bit.
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4: Hey folks, Ryan Hasenauer, Vice President of Business Development here at Batavia Downs. 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
0: Employee of the Day today is Lily Van Valkenburg. 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
0: Well, here you are. Who would you like to give a shout out to?
19: 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It was his birthday a few days ago.
0: Oh, really? All right. What's dad's name?
19: Yeah, Jerry.
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I am Jack. Every weekday, workday in the 2 p.m. hour, I like to learn a little something about something, get some knowledge nuggets up inside of my brain. Now, yesterday was National Handshake Day. I did not shake anybody's hand to celebrate. I haven't done it today either. Maybe later. Hey, what's up? You know, you do the sometimes the handshake and the half hug, or, you know, the hug or the kiss on the cheek is something I've never, ever done. Maybe not. Usually not a greeting. Usually it's a goodbye. But the handshake, I mean, that's overall. Hey, how you doing? Especially, hey, if you see me at an event or something like a Comfort Windows tomorrow between 11 and 1 up in Tonawanda on Fillmore, I will shake your hand. Shaking hands is easy. But why do we do it? We shake hands to show we are unarmed. You don't have a weapon. Now we shake with what? Our right? If you don't have your right, you do it with your left. I mean, you could have a weapon in your left and hold it behind your back, I guess, but shaking hands is to show we are unarmed. It's a sign, it's to show a sign of trust that you believe the other person wasn't going to take their sword out to fight you. I suppose they could have, like I said, they could have their sword in their left hand. But, okay, hey, look, I don't have a weapon. Shake, shake, shake. And then when you turn around, I just shoot you in the back.

AC/DC and Thunderstruck 97 Rock, the voice of the Bills. We learned earlier that handshaking comes from, well, showing that you're unarmed. There's actually a couple different ways that people used to do that. We learned that earlier. Every weekday workday, 2 p.m. hour, we learned a little something, something. Ancient Mesopotamia, that's 9th to 5th century B.C., kings clasped hands to seal alliances and show they were unarmed. Okay, so there you go. Ancient Rome, I've never been the forearm shake, but some people do that. The Romans did that to check for hidden weapons feature, and they also used it as a symbol of loyalty. Medieval Europe, knights shake hands, you know, not only are you just holding it, but you're shaking it to rattle loose any daggers and concealed weapons. So you're literally shaking the person, then I can just see all the stuff like falling out of their pockets and things like that. The modern handshake, modern everyday handshake, popularized by the Quakers.

0: Quakers in early America. They viewed them as egalitarian, democratic greeting that avoided bowing, scraping, hat tipping. The hat tip, I like the hat tip. I'd do that, ma'am. Hey, ma'am, I do that. I don't bow to anybody. Scraping, I'm not sure what that is. Maybe like a, I guess I could curtsy. I mean, I don't have any weapons under my skirt.
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0: My friend Jixter will be on the air chair, and not only later tonight, but also tomorrow night, as he does every Saturday night at 10. 3 hours of great classic rock, limited commercial interruptions. 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
20: Second floor, hardware, children's wear, ladies' lingerie. Oh, good morning, Mr. Tyler. Going down?

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Welcome to your weekend big drive home on 97 Rock, 96.9 local radio made in Buffalo. Hello. Oh, it's Friday. Hallelujah. It's Megan Carter. Let's take that money and run. Story of my life. Well, yours too.

0: We got your big drive home here on 97 Rock at 96.9 local radio made in Buffalo. Let's say a very happy 71 years young to Mike Jones from The Clash, who, if you're like me and a dum-dum, often confused with Mick Jones from Foreigner. Nope, not the same, not even close, not even remotely in the same continent, literally. But we have to appreciate both bands as they are. If you want to hear anything on the big drive home, get into your weekend, just let me know. 716-210-9797.
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It's Megan Carter Request Music coming up for Roy in just a little bit. And what you want to hear, 716-210-9797. 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Let's go.

0: It's 97 Rock on your big drive home at 96.9 Local Radio Made in Buffalo. It's Megan Carter, and I'm trying not to get emotional about this, but history happening tonight. If you are lucky enough to have cable or access, at least, to SportsCenter on ESPN, it's Linda Cohen's last broadcast. 34 years, most of my life, I have been watching this amazing woman do her sports broadcasts and kick ass and take names. And she actually holds the all-time record for the most SportsCenter episodes ever. She has done over 5,500 episodes. That is a lot more than most of the broadcasters who have been on SportsCenter. That, no offense, sorry, dudes, you can't stay as long as Linda. She is going to keep continuing her sports coverage. She has a YouTube channel. She's going to keep creating content in her quote-unquote retirement. But, oh, man, the queen of SportsCenter. I'm so, so sad that she's going to be leaving tonight. And trust me, I will be watching. And I will be crying.
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3: 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Like, flew.
2: Jack's just trying to get his wheelchair to move.
3: 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My motorized scooter is like ramping up to get out there.
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16: Hey, it's Megan Carter, 716-210-9797. 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

0: Wrapping up four in a row with Sammy and Van Halen on 97 Rock and 96.9 Local Radio Made in Buffalo. It's Megan Carter. We think it could get hot here over the summer, which, of course, it can. But we have nothing on Europe right now. Europe looks disgusting. Europe has had high temperatures between 90 and 100 degrees for several weeks now, to the point that in France, in certain zones that are extremely dangerous when it comes to the heat, they refuse to sell alcohol at outdoor events. I know people are going to be complaining, especially in France, where they enjoy their nice wine, but it can cause dehydration, heat stroke, accidents, stupidity. I just threw that in. That wasn't part of the study, but I'm just assuming that it leads to people getting dumb about it. So you know what? Water. Water is a great drink. We should all try it sometime.
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0: There are some tricky spots on the big drive home. Lots of people getting home on the 90 westbound from the water tower to exit 51 are going to have to take their time. And that's also causing backup on other major roadways like the 290 between Sheridan and the Thruway. We'll keep you posted here on 97 Rock.
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6: Hey folks, Ryan Hasenauer, Vice President of Business Development here at Batavia Downs. 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

0: Love it. That was for Lily Van Valkenburg, who I'll probably see on the way home, or at least at some point this weekend, at Tash's. She's our workforce employee of the day on 97 Rock. Congrats, Lily. Just for that, we're going to zip off a gift card to the Record Vault in North Tonawanda, that employee of the day t-shirt from Globs Collision, the plaque from Jar Trophies, thanks to our friends at Foxy Delivery. 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
0: A little extra time in some spots on your big drive home. A disabled vehicle in the right lane at the 190 North by the Peace Bridge at Exit 9, causing some backups all the way through downtown at Exit 7. Also, a crash on the Skajakwata has the right lanes closed through there on the 198, causing delays as well. We'll keep you posted here on 97 Rock.
3: 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Join us on Friday for the Spinners. 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

0: from the 60s. They've got Rubber Band Man, Working My Way Back to You, Babe, and many more. 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
23: 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It's Megan Carter on your big drive home. Some 38 special coming up, AC/DC. Some Joan Jett on the way. Let me know what you want to hear. 716-210-9797.

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1: Hey, it's Megan Carter. Everybody getting ready for their fireworks coming up next weekend for 4th of July. Here's Matt Fugate.
2: I'm working the club in Omaha, and they're closing the 4th of July, naturally. The staff is really cool. They're like, hey, why don't you come out and watch fireworks with us? And I thought that meant that we were going to go to the fairgrounds. No, we were just going to sit in someone's yard and watch the damn town go off, man. For 3 solid hours, everybody in Omaha had battle rockets, Roman candles, man. One of the people at the party, he's a bartender. He's got a box of professional-grade fireworks. He's gotten them as a tip. Apparently in Omaha, fireworks are currency. And you know how guys are with their explodables. He's showboating a little bit. He set it up in the middle of the street. It's got its own special launch pad. Takes a cigarette. That's how you light them in Omaha. Lights the fuse and off it goes. Boom! Shockwaves are knocking children to the ground. The four horsemen of the apocalypse ride up. Hey, is it time yet? Oh, I'm sorry, my bad. We'll come back later. And as the dust settles, a silence falls over the whole neighborhood. As you can tell that every red-blooded Omaha man has just realized that the bar has been raised. It's time to get serious. They're calling up to their wives. Come on, honey, get that stuff I stole from the base out of the attic. Come on now. Yeah, bring the guidance system, too. We're going nuclear on the Johnsons this year.
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0: to think that was just the beginning of so many fun concerts coming to Western New York this season here with 97 Rockets. Megan Carter, Journey was just at KeyBank Center June 10th. I think our next one is going to be Ton Rundgren at Riviera Theater. Then we have Quiet Riot coming to Batavia Downs. And then, oh yeah, who's coming to Darien Lake with me July 18th to go see Motley Crue? The full event calendar of all of the great shows coming to Western New York this summer. There's so many. Is it 97rock.com and the free 97 Rock app?
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0: Looking right now at a disabled vehicle in the right lane of the 190 North, just past the Peace Bridge. That's causing a couple miles of backup through downtown, and a crash on the Skajakwita has the right lane closed and causing delays through there. Also seeing congestion on the 190 South just past exit 15 to about the Skajakwita as well. That's probably because of that earlier accident. 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
1: 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Your major roadway is moving at usual speed. Of course, we'll update you as we head back Monday morning with Fred and Reagan here on 97 Rock.
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0: Hey folks, Ryan Hasner, our Vice President of Business Development here at Batavia Downs. Folks, we are just about 6 days away from the return of the Rock of the Downs Summer Concert Series. Join us on Friday for the Spinners. That's right, they're going to be playing all your favorite hits from the 60s. They've got Rubber Band Man, Working My Way Back to You, Babe, and many more. 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

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Local radio made right here in Buffalo. Megan Carter. Felt like a long week for many of us, but hey, next week, a little bit shorter. We celebrate America.

0: 97 Rock is at 96.9 Local Radio, made in Buffalo. Happy weekend. It's Megan Carter. Yeah, making me a little relaxed. Getting ready now that it's officially summer, especially with the announcement of the lineup for this year's Thursdays on the Water in North Tonawanda. I'm really excited to have my good friend on, Jesse Gooch. Hi, buddy.
1: Megan, how are you?
0: I missed you, man. Have you had a great year?
1: I did. I just been waiting for this time of year to get here. You know, it's all about summertime in Western New York.
0: So Jesse Gooch, who is the OG of Thursdays on the Water, well, you'll be seeing us on Thursday nights with 97 Rock, just announced their lineup yesterday. And oh my God, Jesse, I am so excited to be back there every week. And I'm so excited about this lineup. This could be your best lineup ever.
1: Well, we're always trying to improve. You know, we do things differently. We try to be a little unique. We do these theme things. So this year we came up with some really cool concepts.
0: Starting off with Hippie Night, which I love. All about it.
1: Yep. July 9th, we're kicking everything off. And we're having our opening band is Working Man's Dead, Grateful Dead tribute. The headliner is going to be the Thurman Brothers doing the Allman Brothers. And the theme is Fillmore East concert inspired.
0: Going to be so nostalgic for so many of us.
1: A lot of the deadheads, a lot of tie-dye. And then the next one's really cool. This is a different concept we never did before. Our first ever summer St. Patrick's Day bash.
0: Which is so funny because I feel like we all love St. Patrick's Day and it goes by way too quickly, especially with nice weather, because it was not nice weather this past year.
1: Yeah, exactly. And we got the Irish Wake Band. They're going to be opening up for Desire, their YouTube band tribute band from Toronto.
0: And then we're taking a little break ski for Canal Fest, which is, totally understandable. But then one of our favorites that you bring back every year.
1: My boys, the Strictly Hip. Jeremy Hoyle and the boys. One of our favorites for sure. July 30th. And then you know what we got coming up next.
0: I do. It's the one I missed last year. I missed only one Thursday on the Water last year. And it was probably the biggest regret of my year. And it was Bill's Mafia Night. I'm so happy to be there this year.
1: Make up for it this year. On August 6th, we have an opening band, Sliver. The headliner is Hurricane. They're a Scorpions tribute band. Getting ready for the season this year with the new stadium.
0: So we go a little bit rock and roll, and now we're going a little bit country.
1: Yeah, we're calling it Outlaw Music Night, Country with an Attitude. We have Cold Bear Creek. And then our headliner is Edge of Sundown. They're more of a Southern rock, Skinner-type band, so that'll be a really fun night.
0: Of course, our very dear friends coming August 20th for 80s, 90s night. Who do we have? I know you know.
1: Put on your glasses with the tape in the middle and all your nerd gear because we got the nerds gone wild. And we got a really cool opening band for them. Good friends of mine, they're up and coming as well. They're called Sector 7G.
0: And then it looks like you did one just for us, Classic Rock Night, on August 27th.
1: We did. August 27th, the Floyd Concept. We're just going to have two full sets. When the lights go down, we're hoping to have a full laser light show. And we're going to try to end the season with a big bang.
0: And when it comes to the free parking, the amazing weather, the awesome crowd, all of the great food vendors that I'm sure we'll be talking about throughout the summer and drinks. Let's be real. Gooch, I am so looking forward to spending Thursdays on the Water with you in North Tonawanda with 97 Rock.
1: Absolutely. We love having you guys. We can't wait. We're super excited.
0: Yay! 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

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Dry those eyes. 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

0: have some fun this week with 97 Rock on our weekend at 96.9 and streaming on the free 97 Rock app. Hey, it's Megan Carter here. The only thing that can drag me out of bed on a weekend is basically Breakfast with the Beatles. And they are creating the perfect album size. Joe Christopher has the Beatles debut album, Please Please Me. Wonder what songs he's got there. And then with the Beatles, right after that, two epic Beatles albums, the best songs from those albums is going to be this Sunday morning at 7, like we do every Sunday with Breakfast with the Beatles here on 97.
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2: 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Hey folks, Ryan Hasner, our Vice President of Business Development here at Batavia Downs. 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
12: A Better Life with Dr. Sanjay Gupta.
13: A colleague of mine went to a meeting of the primetime seniors the other week. There are programs like this all over the country for people in their 60s, 70s, 80s, and beyond to stay active. It's not just something to keep older folks busy. It helps to keep their bodies in shape and their brains sharp. Showing up with a good attitude is a must, and research shows that having the right mindset actually does lead to better physical aging. So if you need some suggestions to boost your positivity, experts we talked to recommended focusing on goals, which can boost your confidence. Practice gratitude, they said. One of the seniors my colleague met told her that just waking up in the morning is, quote, better than the alternative. That's true. Focus on the things you can control. Diet and exercise, and very importantly, surround yourself with positive people, because that can be contagious. I'm Dr. Sanjay Gupta, helping you live a better life.
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15: Coach Jixter from the 11-day Power Play is going to be coming on in to help usher you into the weekend. We have Rush, by the way, not that we want to. 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

0: 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So you might have heard of this documentary about Greg Allman. It's in theaters now. It's called The Music of My Soul. Well, it's so good, it's been extended and will spend a second straight week in theaters. It was directed by James Keach, the younger brother of actor Stacy Keach, who says, quote, "The idea of this, when I was first asked to do it, was the story of brothers. I'm very close to my brother, and also a story about a great blues singer," unquote, from James Keach. So it's supposed to be really, really good. So check it out in theaters. Again, it's called The Music of My Soul. More great music coming up. We'll kick things off next with the Doobie Brothers. And we'll get to some Allman Brothers as well.
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2: 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Frank, how did Highmark end up looking like it does?
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0: Yep. 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
3: you're
0: wicked.
3: Just getting beaten down by the... 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

97 Rock. Let's do a request here for our 97 Rock workforce employee of today, Lily Van Valkenburg. 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

0: Hey folks, Ryan Hasenauer, Vice President of Business Development here at Batavia Downs. You're enjoying an almost commercial-free set of music here on the Mighty 97 Rock, courtesy of us here at Batavia Downs. 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